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1: Hey yo, hey yo, hello Mokkadi, hello Benway, what's poppin' guys? 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
1: Good morning and welcome. I am Philomena Ewa. The headlines. Two aspirants challenge Governor Hyacinth Alia in APC primary to elect governorship candidate for next year's polls. Culture identified as catalyst for uniting Nigeria as global community marks a day for cultural diversity, for dialogue and development. Nigeria's Center for Disease Control assures Nigerians of capacity to combat Ebola virus. And Iran claims sovereignty and military control around Strait of Hormuz. The APC primary to elect the party's governorship flag bearer for next year's election was yesterday held in Benue State. The exercise was conducted at the ward headquarters, where eligible voters converged to vote for the three contestants, Governor Hyacinth Alia, Tewase Obunde, and Dr. Jeffrey Crown. Reports from the 23 local government areas indicate tight security following the mobilization of extra police and other security personnel. State Publicity Secretary of APC Benedict Yawi said members of the party demonstrated maturity in conduct and expressed confidence, but all would end without rancor. As at the time of this report, results were still being collected. Meanwhile, a governorship aspirant under the Labour Party LP in Benue State, Dr. Mathias Bayon, has described his inclusion in the gubernatorial primaries list of the All Progressives Congress APC as a mischief, false, misleading, and unauthorized. Dr. Bayon, in a statement, said he officially resigned his membership of the APC and duly withdrew his aspiration under the party, and wondered why the party would publish his name amongst Guba aspirants even when he did not present himself for the screening. He added that he was now running for the office of the governor under the platform of Labour Party, and has since been screened and awaiting the party's primaries on the 30th of this month. The Labour Party gubernatorial hopeful urged the public, party members, media outlets and supporters to take note and disregard any contrary information, distancing himself from anything related to the Benue State APC. Dr. Bayon reiterated his continued support for President Bola Tinubu and expressed his belief in the Renewed Hope agenda, calling on Benue people to come out en masse and vote for the president in 2027, while also urging them to support his governorship ambition and those of all Labour Party candidates in Benue State. Some interest groups comprising the four federal constituencies from Benue South have rejected the outcome of the All Progressives Congress APC senatorial primary election that was held on Monday to produce a candidate for the 2027 general election. In a statement jointly signed by Dan Abono for Apagatu, Egodo Ajiga for Oju Obi, Patience Akko for Ado, Okpoku, Ogbadibo, and Iwo A. Iwo for Otupo Ohimini, the groups called on the national chairman of the party, Professor Nentawa Yotwada, to urgently intervene to save the party from what they described as imminent defeat in the general elections within Zone C. The groups alleged that the beneficiary of the primary election was battling low acceptability by the Benue South electorate, adding that his candidacy will not augur well for the party. They assured of total loyalty and support to the party and expressed hope that their concerns will be given the necessary attention. Culture has been identified as a catalyst to unite Nigeria despite the nation's diversity. A lecturer with Fada Dasu University, Makidi Mondiona, stated this in a chat with correspondent Basi Afyong as the global community marks this year's World Day for Cultural Diversity for Dialogue and Development. Throwing light on the theme, Culture Unites Us All, Ona explained that Nigeria's rich cultural heritage remains one of the country's greatest strengths, stressing that the promotion of cultural values, language, music, and traditions could foster peaceful coexistence among citizens. According to him, despite the differences in ethnicity, religion, and background, Nigerians share common values that can be harnessed to promote national unity and development.
2: With awareness, diversity will become an advantage to all of us. If Mr. A culture is lacking in very specific things, if we bring them together, that which is limited in Mr. A culture, we will be found in Mr. B culture, and then we'll harness them together. That will bring us together so that there's a lot of benefit in diversified cultural behaviors.
1: The lecturer noted that dialogue among different cultural groups would help reduce tension, discrimination, and conflict in society, adding that young people should be encouraged to appreciate and preserve their cultural identity while respecting the traditions of others. Ona further called on government, traditional institutions, and educational bodies to invest more in cultural education and activities that promote unity and mutual understanding across the country. A social commentator, Lawal Anyabe, said culture remains a powerful tool for national integration and sustainable development. Anyabe explained that cultural diversity should not be seen as a barrier, but as an opportunity to strengthen relationships among communities. He said many conflicts in the country stem from intolerance and lack of understanding of other people's ways of life, stressing that continuous cultural dialogue would encourage tolerance, peace, and cooperation.
3: Is important, and that is what binds us together as a people. Let us continue to forge ahead, forgetting the differences that are being sown among us by some people who may not really mean well for humanity, so that through unity we will be able to develop better as a country.
1: Anyabe urged Nigerians to use the occasion of the celebration to embrace one another, irrespective of tribe or religion, adding that unity remains essential for the nation's progress. The World Day for Cultural Diversity for Dialogue and Development is observed annually to promote intercultural dialogue, inclusion, and the role of culture in achieving sustainable development. Business along George Akime Way Makidi have continued to suffer a setback due to prolonged absence of electricity from the public power supply. Correspondent Fanengbo reports that the blackout has also affected homes, as residents complained of difficulties in preserving foods, meat and vegetables in the refrigerator. Some small-scale business owners said they have given up on public power supply and have resorted to the use of generators. A barber shop operator at the owner's Okupaya estate, Friday Apera, lamented the poor light situation, which he said became worse at the beginning of this year. According to him, almost all the profits he makes in a day were used to purchase fuel to serve his customers.
4: The situation of light in this area is very bad. For the whole 24 hours, on average, we get light supply here like an average of 2 hours a day, mostly at night. Because during the day, when they bring the light, it doesn't last up to 30 minutes. Cumulatively, in a day, we have light less than 3 hours light in a day.
1: A resident of Nyogungo, Tese Fiase, said the area has been without electricity for several weeks, adding that the situation has affected many businesses, particularly those who deal in frozen foods and cold drinks, resulting in daily waste.
5: There's a particular time they bring the light in the middle of the night. It will last for like 45 minutes to 1 hour. Then in the daytime again, in the morning, they will bring light for like around 10 o'clock, they will bring light, and then it will last for like 1 hour again. So that will pass for not even 3 hours.
1: The regional manager of Jos Electricity Distribution Company, MACD Business Office, Ojochide Akpata, could not be reached for explanation as he did not respond to calls. The wife of the chairman of Gwa West local government, Cynthia Omin, in collaboration with Face of Joy International UK, has organized an empowerment and humanitarian outreach program targeted at vulnerable and less privileged youths in the local government area to commemorate the 60th birthday anniversary of Governor Hyacinth Alia. The two-day program scheduled to hold in Naka will feature health interventions, youth sensitization, community engagement, sports activities, and outreach to internally displaced persons. A statement by Special Assistant to the Gwa West Chairman on Medium Publicity, Timothy Ajeje, indicated that the program will begin today in Naka by 9 a.m. with a reception by the local government chairman, Victor Min, traditional rulers and critical stakeholders, followed by introduction of Face of Joy team members, project overview presentation by Dr. Izinne, and a health sensitization session targeting teenagers between the ages of 11 and 17. Other activities scheduled for the day include health talk on wellness, health maintenance and sustainability, menstrual hygiene, sensitization, medical checks, prescriptions and referrals, engagement and outreach activities, as well as school children competitions and games and visits to internally displaced persons IDPs camp. It added that the program will continue on Saturday, featuring a football novelty match, as well as school children competitions and games and visits to internally displaced persons IDPs camp. It added that the program will continue

of a healthier and safer community. The Nigeria Center for Disease Control, NCDC, has assured Nigerians that there is no need to panic over the Ebola virus, saying the country has the capacity to combat the virus. Head of Health Emergency Preparedness at the NCDC, Dr. Biodun Ogunniyi, said that fear kills, but Nigeria has a better health system to combat the virus compared to the outbreak in 2014. According to him, Nigeria has the in-country capacity to contain the virus. His remark follows a new strain of Ebola virus, Bundibugyo, that hit the Democratic Republic of Congo with 513 cases reported and 131 deaths recorded. The government, however, has assured that preparedness and precaution measures are being taken to prevent the virus from entering the country. Ogunniyi said Nigeria has assessed the risk, noting that while the risk is high, considering the influx of flights into Nigeria through Lagos and Abuja, the government was up to the task. This news comes to you from Brothers FM 90.5. Mark, you will go on a quick break and be back shortly. Attention, parents and guardians. Give your children an unforgettable Children's Day experience this May 27th with an exciting educational excursion to the famous Tito Yogurt Ranch in Makurdi. For just 5,000 naira per child, children will enjoy a rare opportunity to experience real-life cow milking, learn about ranching and dairy production, understand important dairy terminologies, discover the profitability of livestock business, and so much more. This fun-filled and educational trip is designed to expose children to agriculture, learning, and adventure in a practical way. And guess what? The event will be covered by national television. Seats are limited, so parents are encouraged to register their children early. For registration and inquiries, please contact Sonia Ajayi on 0902-988-0334 or visit Tito Gate Head Office. Tito Yogurt Ranch Excursion. Learning, fun, and adventure all in one. Don't let your child miss it this Children's Day. You're welcome back to Brothers FM News at 6. On the foreign scene, Iran has said it is significantly expanding the area around the Strait of Hormuz, over which it claims military control in an effort to assert its sovereignty of the key trade route. A map published by Iran's newly created Persian Gulf Strait Authority claims Iranian armed forces oversight across more than 22,000 square kilometers. It extends into the territorial waters of Oman and the UAE. The UAE described Iran's claims of control as nothing but fragments of dreams. Iran's new authority added that all transit through the strait requires coordination with an authorization from the Persian Gulf Strait Authority. The U.S. and Gulf allies have repeatedly rejected Iranian attempts to assert control over the strait. The U.S. has told ships not to comply with Iran's rules. And sports, Super Eagles head coach Eric Chow will lead out local players and backroom staff to London on Friday for the Unity Cup. The contingent will depart the Nnamdi Azikiwe International Airport, Abuja, in the morning. They will, however, make a brief stopover at Morocco before continuing on to London. Chow has invited a 27-man squad comprising a blend of fresh call-ups and experienced players for the Invitational Tournament. The Super Eagles will begin the defense of their Unity Cup title against the Warriors of Zimbabwe at the Valley next Tuesday. The winner will face either India or Jamaica in the final at the same ground on Saturday, 30th May.

0: Mohamed Salah is set to captain Egypt at the World Cup this summer after being named in their preliminary 27-man squad. The 33-year-old forward, who will leave Liverpool at the end of the season after 9 years, has scored 67 goals in 115 appearances for Egypt. He is joined by Manchester City winger Omar Marmoush and uncapped 18-year-old Hamza Abdelkarim, who plays for Barcelona under 19s. Also, Senegal's Sadio Mane is a key selection in the 28-man World Cup squad named by coach Pape Thiaw. In other call-ups, Manuel Neuer has been called up to Germany's World Cup squad 2 years after his international retirement. Among the list include Premier League players Kai Havertz, Florian Wirtz, and Brighton's Pascal Gross. To end the news, here is a recap of the headlines. Two aspirants are challenging Governor Haya Santalia in the APC primary to elect governorship candidates for next year's polls. Culture has been identified as catalyst for United Nigeria as global community marks Day for Cultural Diversity for Dialogue and Development. The Nigeria Center for Disease Control has assured Nigerians of capacity to combat Ebola virus. And Iran has claimed sovereignty and military control around Strait of Hormuz. That's the news. Many thanks for listening.
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2: Everybody around me is on the edge of the seats.

When it seems like the weight of the world is on your shoulder, when it seems like there is that situation that is going to end you, keep your head up. And always remember, Brothers of Fam is here for you. 8 minutes to top of the hour, 7. A very good morning to you. Welcome to Friday's edition of Rise and Shine on Brothers FM 90.5 Bakudi. It is the last shot for the week. And of course, the fourth Friday in the month of May. One more Friday to go. 22nd day of May 2026. That's what it is. My name is Theophilus Sambe. On behalf of everybody here, we say thank you so much for being there. Some classic breakfast songs on the menu for you this morning to set wind to your sail, to lift you, to give you that needed push, that drive. As you wrap up things for the week in view, thank you so much for being there on behalf of everybody here. More news coming your way, more music coming your way, and something, of course, for you to be a part of. Shortly, 7 o'clock, we'll bring you the Brothers FM Sports from our sports center. And Rise and Shine will continue to clock this update. We'll be live. In between trending gists and all that happens, 8 to celebrate good times. 9 o'clock this morning, Burning Issues will be live and on the show this morning. We'll be looking at leadership recruitment in the light of the recent primaries by the political parties. And of course, consensus arrangements. 10 o'clock, the news update will be live. 5 minutes past 10, Gateway Half Hour with Pastor George Izunua. And the mid-morning pits all the way to noon. And we'll take you to our news desk for the Brothers FM News at 12. And the excitement will continue the other side. Don't go nowhere. The taste of the pudding is in the eating. Every moment right here is one to savor. Thank you, Lord, to Baba. Ting bagbara lowo eni.

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0: Tangor is Friday. Hello, sports fans. Welcome to another edition of Brothers FM Sports. I am Theophilos Sambe. In the highlights this morning, Lobi Stars management issued public appeals to fans for support after crashing out of President Federation Cup. More countries release their squad list for the FIFA World Cup. And tennis stars know their path to the title ahead of the tee-off on Sunday. And yes, to begin from football, from the home front, Lobi Stars management and players have issued public appeals to fans and Benue State government for patience, financial support and unwavering solidarity. The club released a statement after they crashed out of the President Federation Cup in the round of 64, following a heartbreaking penalty shootout defeat. Following this early exit, the club's management stated that the club is currently focused on comprehensive reforms, including strategic player recruitment, strengthening technical infrastructure, and building functional under-19 FIDA. The leadership is appealing to the people of Benue State and football lovers everywhere to avoid speculation, maintain patience, and provide the backing necessary to return the club to the top flight of Nigerian football. The stage is now set for the 2026 N Youth League Cup NYLC Super 8 Championship following the official draw ceremony. The championship will kick off on Saturday with playoff matches in Eket, Akwa Ibom State, while the final is scheduled for 30th May. The winners of the two groups will battle for the title after each team has played three matches in the round-robin format. Speaking at the ceremony, NYLC President Robinson Adakosa described the competition as a vital platform for discovering and nurturing the next generation of Nigerian football stars. Following the draw, Group A features Plateau United at the 19, Supreme Kings Abia. The winners of the playoffs between Kwara FC and Pepe Rest Academy, as well as Sporting Supreme and House of Prayer. Group B consists of Darazo FC, Grassrunners Ikene, and the playoff winners between Kano Pillars under 19 and Right to Win, alongside Milantaki Cars and Sunshine FC under 19. In the female game, Nigeria's Flamingos have arrived in Abidjan, Cote d'Ivoire, ahead of their 2026 FIFA Under-19 Women's World Cup qualifier against Guinea. The contingent traveled aboard ASCI Airlines from Lagos with a stopover in Lomé, Togo, before landing at the Félix Houphouët-Boigny International Airport in Abidjan. The players and their officials are lodged at Scene Hotel, Abidjan. Guinea will host the first leg at their makeshift home ground in Abidjan on Saturday. Both teams will clash in the reverse fixture at the Remo Star Stadium again next week, Saturday. The overall winners will advance to the main tournament in Morocco later in the year. Super Eagles head coach Eric Chair will lead out local players and backroom staff to London on Friday for the Unity Cup. The contingent will depart the Nnamdi Azikiwe International Airport in Abuja in the morning. They will, however, make a brief stopover in Morocco before continuing to London. Shell has invited the 27-man squad, comprising a blend of fresh call-ups and experienced players, for the Invitational Tournament. The Super Eagles will begin the defense of their Unity Cup title against the Warriors of Zimbabwe at the Valley next Tuesday. The winner will face either India or Jamaica in the final at the same ground on Saturday, 30 May. Ladam Boso has declared interest in Nigeria's under-23 men's team job. Former internationals Samson Siasia and Daniel Amokachi are also in the running for the job. The Nigeria Football Federation, NFF, is yet to make a decision on the vacant position. Boso has previously managed Nigeria's under-20 side, the Flying Eagles. The experienced tactician is vying for the position with the other two coaches. From football to cricket now, Nigeria will host the International Cricket Council Men's T20 World Cup Africa Sub-Regional C qualifiers for the second consecutive time. The ICC confirmed the qualification schedule for the African region on Wednesday, with the tournament set to take place in Nigeria from October 18 to 25, 2026. Nigeria previously hosted the sub-regional C qualifiers in 2024 and emerged champions in Abuja with a game to spare. However, the Yellow Greens narrowly missed out on qualification for the 2026 ICC Men's T20 World Cup after falling short in the regional final stage. For this year's tournament, the Yellow Greens will compete alongside Gambia, Lesotho, Mozambique, Uganda, and Zambia. The six participating nations will battle for the top two positions, with the successful teams advancing to the regional finals scheduled for next year. Still talking football, the regulations guiding the ongoing CAF Under-17 Africa Cup of Nations have come under criticism following the elimination of Ghana's Under-17 national team, despite holding a better fair play record than their direct rivals. According to CAF regulations, teams' level on points are separated using head-to-head points, goal difference, and goals scored before proceeding directly to the drawing of lots if parity remains. Under FIFA regulations, teams are ranked based on disciplinary points accumulated during the tournament, with yellow and red cards carrying penalties. A yellow card attracts -1 point, an indirect red card -3 points, a direct red card -4 points, while a yellow card followed by a direct red card results in -5 points. Ghana reportedly had one fewer yellow card than their rivals, but the advantage carried no value under CAF's current rules, leading to their elimination from the competition. The Football Association is investigating Southampton's conduct after the club admitted to spying on three other championship sides during the past season. Southampton have been expelled from the championship playoff after admitting observing opponents' training sessions within 72 hours of a game, with Middlesbrough reinstated to contest tomorrow's final against Hull City. Saints have been deducted 4 points in the championship next season. Southampton's appeal against the punishment on the grounds that it was disproportionate was dismissed on Wednesday evening. A spokesperson for the FA, which governs football in England, said it won't comment further until they have assessed the evidence. In other reports, UEFA has issued a lifetime ban to Peter Vlachowski, a Czech women's soccer coach who secretly filmed his players. Czech media reported that the coach was convicted in May 2025 and initially received a suspended 1-year prison sentence and a 5-year domestic coaching ban for filming FC Slovakia's players in changing rooms, the youngest of whom was 17. According to the indictment cited by the Czech media, Vlachowski confessed and expressed regret. In transfers, Casemiro's transfer to Inter Miami is edging closer. The MLS club emerged as a top candidate to land Casemiro after revealing he was leaving Manchester United, seeing the Brazilian as a perfect replacement for Sergio Busquets. Mohamed Salah is set to captain Egypt at the World Cup this summer after being named in their preliminary 27-man squad. The 33-year-old forward, who will leave Liverpool at the end of the season after 9 years, has scored 67 goals in 115 appearances for Egypt. He's joined by Manchester City winger Omar Mamouche and uncapped 18-year-old Hamza Abdelkarim, who plays for Barcelona under-19s. Also, Senegal's Sadio Mane is a key selection in the 28-man World Cup named by coach Pepe Thiaw. Thiaw will have to trim his squad by 2 players ahead of the final deadline towards the end of the month. The 34-year-old Anasir player is likely to lead the line, but also selected are Bayern Munich forward Nicholas Jackson, plus Everton's Ilman Ndiaye and Crystal Palace's winger Ismail Assar. In other call-ups, Manuel Neuer has been called up to Germany's World Cup squad 2 years after his international retirement. The 40-year-old was named as part of Julian Nagelsmann's 26-man squad for the tournament this summer, having not featured for his country since Euro 2024. Among the list include Premier League players Malik Thiaw and Nick Waltemade, both of Newcastle, Arsenal striker Kai Havertz, Liverpool midfielder Florian Wirtz, and Brighton's Pascal Gross, injured duo Serge Gnabry and Anton Starch, and forwards Karim Adeyemi, Kevin Schader, and Nicolas Fulkrug are among those to miss out. Meanwhile, the Democratic Republic of Congo has canceled its pre-World Cup training camp in the capital, Kinshasa, because of an Ebola outbreak in the east of the country. Preparations have been moved to Belgium amid the upsurge, which is thought to have killed more than 130 people. Jerry Kalemo, a spokesperson for the national football team, told international media that pre-tournament games in Europe will go ahead as planned as the squad gears up for their first World Cup since 1974. In tennis, Wales Women's World number one Aryna Sabalenka begins her campaign to win the Maiden French Open against tricky Jessica Monero, while four-time winner Iga Swiatek and 24-time Grand Slam champion Novak Djokovic have been handed nightmare draws. Sabalenka faces a last 16 clash with four-time Grand Slam champion Naomi Osaka, while a possible rematch of last year's final defeat to Coco Gauff is on the cards in the semifinals. Swiatek has been handed an extremely tough draw. Emerson Jones has a relatively straightforward opening match, but her boogie opponent, Jelena Ostapenko, could await in the third round. Ostapenko leads that head-to-head 6-0. Second seed Elena Rybakina, who has never made it past the quarter in Paris, is in Swiatek's half and begins against Veronika Ejavec. On the men's side, 24-time Grand Slam champion Djokovic comes up against huge serving home favorite Gioni Mpetshi Pericard in an incredibly awkward opener, with Yao Fonseca, a third-round opponent, and two-time finalist Casper Ruud in the fourth round. World number one Sinner, who is the overwhelming favorite to win the title, will compete the career Grand Slam and begins against Clement Tabou. And that's it on Brothers FM Sports this morning. Very many thanks for being there. Rise and shine continues. Please stay with us.
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0: Let's send love to every length and breadth. Let's show love while we're still alive, not in debt. All for love, I say.
1: Yes, indeed. Let's show love while we're alive. Heal the world, make it a better place for you and for me. Pato Rankin. 60 minutes past the hour of 7. World, love is the greatest commandment, and it definitely makes the world a better place for you and I. Reminds me of that song by Michael Jackson. Now, when we prioritize care and empathy for one another, we really can make a better place for the entire human race. So let love lead in that office. That colleague of yours might have offended you. That neighbor of yours in that business neighborhood may have stepped on your toes. But hey, let love lead. That spouse of yours may have said something. They may have said something that you feel this one. I'm not going to ever forget. But forgive, forget, and let love lead. That coursemate of yours, that classmate of yours may have done something. They may have offended you in ways that you just can never ever forget. But when you let love lead, you forget those ills. And like people say out there, you ask, what would Jesus do? That way you feel better, you are loose, and you are free from acrimony, you're free from bitterness, and of course it improves your mental health. 70 minutes past the hour of 7, a very good morning to you. Rise and shine here, the Friday edition, the last show for the week on the Premium Value Radio Station. The station that sticks closer than a brother, Brothers FM, coming to you live from Makurdi de Benue State Capital City on 90.5 megahertz on the frequency modulated band. Slowly but surely, we're coming to the end of May. Time stands still for nobody, and that's why we most definitely have to make the most of time. Rise and shine here. Of course, some trending gists coming through. Don't go nowhere. Stick right there. My name is Theophilus. I'm the good times, the caveman, and Asha.

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party interweaving of voice and spirit by Siwi Donloho, Port Harcourt based businesswoman and of course musician, coming to you live loud and crystal clear right here on the station that sticks closer to the brother. Brothers FM 90.5. Mark Rudy, 26 minutes past the hour of 7. It is the TGIF edition of Rise and Shine. Thank God it's Friday. And it is the fourth one in the month of May 2026. One more to go. And of course, Rise and Shine here. We're here this morning. And in the news, making the rounds, the presidency has dismissed as false a viral report claiming that President Bola Tinubu plans to initiate constitutional amendments aimed at changing Nigeria's name to United States of Nigeria and abolishing Sharia law in the north, among other allegations. In a statement issued yesterday, presidential spokesperson Bayo Onanuga described the report as fake and politically motivated, accusing unnamed politicians of attempting to create tension and destabilize the country ahead of the general elections. According to Onanuga, the story, which relied on anonymous sources, is part of a deliberate effort to stir political unrest, generate public disaffection, and overheat the polity in the build-up to the elections. Now, another police officer is in the news again, has gone viral. But again, like precedence has shown, he has been arrested. The Hana arrested police commanders arrested the police officer captured in a viral video, passionately threatening to shoot anyone who recorded him while on duty, announcing the disciplinary proceedings have commenced against him. The command identified the officer as Assistant Superintendent of Police, ASP Newton Ishukwehi, attached to the Anambra State Command. Now, the disclosure was made in a statement issued yesterday by the Deputy Commissioner of Police in charge of Finance and Administration, Ngozi Ezeabata, on behalf of the Commissioner of Police, Ikoyi Otutugu. Yeah, this is steady now. This is consistent. The police, not joking at all, clamping down on officers who bring the force into disrepute. And of course, a clear warning to other officers to maintain the ethics, the etiquettes, the guidelines of the force. And now, in some trending gist, a businessman, Abibu Yakubu, has filed a petition against his ex-wife at the Upper Area Court in Karu over alleged refusal to leave his house after divorce. Yakubu is also seeking custody of their four children. Now, he filed a case against his estranged wife, Shuwada to Mohammed, on October 13, 2025, according to the particulars of claim. Yakubu, who resides at Orange Market, Maharaba Karu local government area, said the respondent is his ex-wife and also resides at the same address. He averred that the respondent does not respect him and his parent and often insults him. He said the marriage is blessed with four children aged 22, 19, and 6-year-old twins. Now, he alleged that he divorced his wife about 5 years ago, but she refused to vacate his house, as she said she will not leave until she is killed. Yeah, but it's so hard for women to leave their children behind, especially when there are no court injunctions to that effect. But the court wouldn't even let that. Perhaps maybe even share, or maybe on consent. She consents to, you know, court advice, and lets that happen, then so can be it. But fingers crossed on that one. The case has been adjourned to next month, 3rd June, for continued hearing, and we're here for it. We'll bring you the updates accordingly. Rise and Shine, Brothers FM. It's come up nicely to 7:30 now. Don't go nowhere. Stick right there. Thank God it's Friday.

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1: Hey, creator? 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

Ugu oru we mega wan kwazi mkenge we kicha. Thank you very much. Keep the change at the same time. 90.5 Brothers FM. 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

0: Ever Electric. Shay Shay. YOLO on that one. It's a song, feel good song, a joy song. Coming to you live on Brothers FM 90.5. Mark with 16 minutes to top of the hour 8. It's all about detaching your joy from external outcomes and anchoring it on internal habits. Go where you are celebrated, not where you're tolerated. It's all about finding peace within the present moment, acknowledging what you can control, and consciously choosing to amplify gratitude rather than negativity. So much negativity all over the place. Yeah, looking at the news feeds, searching out news every morning, not funny at all. And I'm sure that is same for you. But it is advised that sometimes it's just good to stay away from those platforms that bring you negative news. And that's why as much as possible we try not to do that. But hey, amidst all that is happening, choose joy. Focus on the bright side of things. Focus on the sunny side of life. Rise and shine here on Brothers FM 90.5. Makudi. Now, the question about who takes your child to school and from school has come to the fore again. The Delta State Police Command says its operatives have arrested a commercial motorcyclist suspected of abducting a 3-year-old girl in the Ugeli area of the state, among other operational successes. Now, the Forces Public Relations Officer in the state, Bright Edafe, discloses in a statement yesterday, according to him, the suspect, identified as Kevin Ogaga, allegedly abducted a child after being entrusted with her daily school runs before demanding a ransom of 500,000 naira from the family. Now, Edafe noted that operatives acted on credible intelligence and stormed the suspect's hideout. 90.5. In Ugeli, where he was arrested. Now, he added that the sum of 127,000 that are believed to be part of the ransom money, alongside other valuable, allegedly purchased with proceeds of crime. Again, who takes your child to and through school? We have to have serious consciousness about that. Yeah, to entrust your child with somebody, you have to probably do some background checks and know the person proper. Ask questions before you entrust your child to the hands of someone. And after school as well, while they're going home, don't just give them transportation. You have to guide them accordingly. If possible, get a security man to put them on a means of transportation or somebody around. That is very important. Now, Ebola still very much in the conversation. United Nations agencies have moved swiftly to contain the latest Ebola outbreak in the Eastern Democratic Republic of Congo, delivered emergency medical supplies, protective equipment, and logistic support. UN spokesperson Stephen Dujarric.
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0: Eric gave the update yesterday in New York while briefing journalists on the Ebola outbreak in DRC and Uganda. Now, it brings the conversation about hygiene to the vicinity. You can fumigate the area. That goes a long way. And avoid contact with animals if you're the type that loves sightseeing, zoos, wildlife parks, and all that. You have to try as much as possible not to make contact with animals. And when you do, when you can't help it, but you do, please wash your hands accordingly. Stay healthy. 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Markody, talking about going where you are celebrated and not tolerated. There's that friend out there who sticks closer than a brother, like Clef Knight says.

0: Yeah, man. It's your boy TWE to the Roy, T Roy. And you are listening to Brothers FM 90.5. Don't touch that die.
1: Yeah, man.
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Yeah, all I see is joy. After all, it is a Friday, that moment where joy just seemed to come inexplicably. 4 minutes to top of the hour, 8 it is, Rise and Shine on the Premium Value Radio Station, the station that sticks closer than a brother. The All for One and One for All Radio Brothers FM 90.5. Markudi Friday, of course, and what a week it has been. I don't know how it's been for you, but sometimes, like that song, Echirune, sometimes it's on the low side, sometimes it's on the high side. But it's all about taking one step at a time, and it's all about never ever stopping. Push until something happens. Now, while you are that, focus on what truly matters by setting clear priorities, eliminating distractions, and proper planning. Now, it's not about doing more. It's not about being a jack of all trades and master of none. It's about doing what aligns with your core goals while intentionally resting to maintain energy, because make no mistakes about it, stress is real. Time, now money. Make the most of time. The news update comes up shortly at 8. Don't go nowhere.

0: 8 o'clock. A very good morning. Here is the update
1: 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Brothers FM 90
0: for the hour. Culture has been identified as a catalyst to unite Nigeria despite the nation's diversity. A lecturer with the Father Adasu University, Makurdi Mandeona, as the global community marks this year's World Day of Cultural Diversity for Dialogue and Development, throwing light on the theme, Culture Unites Us All, Ona explained that Nigeria's rich cultural heritage remains one of the country's greatest strengths, stressing that the promotion of cultural values, language, music and traditions could foster peaceful coexistence among Nigerians. According to him, despite the differences in ethnicity, religion and background, Nigerians share common values that can be harnessed to promote national unity and development. The Nigeria Center for Disease Control, NCDC, has assured Nigerians that there is no need to panic over the Ebola virus, saying the country has the capacity to combat the virus. Head of Health Emergency Preparedness at the NCDC, Dr. Biodun Ogunyi, said that fear kills, but Nigeria has a better health system to combat the virus compared to the outbreak in 2014. According to him, Nigeria has the in-country capacity to contain the virus. His remarks follows the new strain of Ebola virus, Bundi Bugyo, that hit the Democratic Republic of Congo with 51,513 cases reported and 131 deaths recorded. The government, however, has assured that preparedness and precaution measures have been taken to prevent the virus from entering the country. And finally, Iran has said it is significantly expanding the area around the Strait of Hormuz, over which it claims military control in an effort to assert its sovereignty of the key trade route. The map published by Iran's newly created Persian Gulf Strait Authority claims Iranian armed forces oversight across more than 22,000 square kilometers. It extends into the territorial waters of Oman and the UAE. The UAE described Iran's claims of control as nothing but fragments of dreams. Iran's new authority added that all transit through the strait requires coordination with an authorization from the Persian Gulf Strait Authority. And as the update for now, very many thanks for being there. Rise and Shine continues. I am Theophilos Sambe. Please stay with us.
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0: Hey yo, hey yo, hello Mokkadi, hello Benue, what's poppin' guys? You've got nothing to worry about because you are chilling with Brothers FM 90.5, the station that rocks.

Yes, indeed, the blessings of the Lord. They make rich and they have no sorrow with it. UK-based More Logo. Some say coming to you live on Brothers FM 90.5, Mark with the Rise and Shine. It is the Friday style of Rise and Shine, 22nd day of May 2026. That's what it is. In news, make it around, Cristiano Ronaldo scored twice as Al Nassr clinched a Saudi Pro League title with a 4-1 win over Damak yesterday, ending his long wait for domestic silverware. A trademark free kick and a close range finish, both in the final half hour, sealed the win with Al Nassr needing just one on the night to be crowned champions on the last night of the season. Of course, they finished just 2 points behind last season. Ronaldo, who is 41, was without a major trophy since winning the Serie A with Juventus in 2020 and arrived in the oil-rich Desert Kingdom to great acclaim in 2023. And he wept as he watched the final minutes from the bench. Now he adds the Saudi Pro Championship to his English, Spanish and Italian titles and 5 Champions League medals. Congratulations to Mr. Izzy and Temi Otedola, who have welcomed a first child after their lavish three-city wedding. Now, there was a revelation in a post on Instagram where they shared pictures of her belly bump following the birth of their first child. Yeah, congratulations to both of them, yeah, on that one. Now, another day to remind us to maintain speed limits. It's so disheartening to see people on full speed, high speed, even on single lanes while construction work is going on and pedestrian crossing using same single lane. Well, in the news, a heavily pregnant woman has lost her life in a fatal accident. Yeah, I left the name behind. Caused by a reckless driver who was allegedly attempting to evade officials of the Vehicle Inspection Office, VIO, in Jos, the capital of Plateau State. Now, the tragic incident occurred on Tuesday this week in the city center. Now, according to eyewitnesses, the driver tried to maneuver his escape from the VIO operatives and knocked down the woman as she stood by the roadside waiting for a vehicle to convey her to a hospital for antenatal checkup. From the VIO operatives and knocked down the woman as she stood by the roadside waiting for a vehicle to convey her to a hospital for antenatal checkup.

us to be careful out there. While on our own hustle, we shouldn't cause other people untold pain. Indescribable pain. Hurt. And for this case, one for a lifetime. But God forbid, 40 minutes past the hour of 8, it is Rise and Shine. Don't forget, up past 8, we'll celebrate good times right here. For the last time, the week in view. Work. We see.

I young come young. Hey guys, it's Atella and I am at Brothers FM 90.5. Don't move a muscle. 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
1: Good morning.
0: Yeah, good to have you. What's your name and where are you calling from?
1: My name is Winifred. I'm calling from High Level.
0: Winifred from High Level, good to have you. So what are we celebrating?
1: My son's birthday tomorrow.
0: What's his name?
1: Andokura.
0: Okay, his birthday is tomorrow, right?
1: Yes, it's your birthday mate.
0: Oh, it's my birthday mate, right? Awesome. So what do you wish him?
1: Long life and prosperity.
0: Yes, indeed.
1: All the good things of life.
0: Yes, indeed. Big amen. So you should be adding name to that. Yes. To all those wishes. Right?
1: And?
0: You should be adding me to all the wishes. It's our birthday after all.
1: Okay.
0: Yes, indeed. So you might sing a song for us, for myself and Andokura.
1: No. Just play a good song.
0: Awesome, I will. Okay. You bet I will. Thank you so much for giving us a call. Winifred, have a splendid day. I will celebrate Andokura, my birthday mate. Right.

0: celebrate good times on Brothers FM 90.5, Makudi. Hello, good morning.
1: Hello, good morning.
0: Yeah, good to have you. What's your name and where are you calling from?
1: Good morning, my dear brother.
0: Peter Pilar.
1: Coming through from the Benedictine Order of Peace and Unity Academy, Makudi.
0: All right.
1: What? My celebration is quite different. And maybe people listening may not find it interesting, but it's a reality. I'm celebrating his Holy Father, Pope Leo the 14th, the successor of St. Peter, which is called his trusted him to take care of his sheep. To the day he will come back to judge the living and dead. You know, why am I celebrating his Holy Father, Pope Leo? He gave a very strong message concerning the use of AI, artificial intelligence. He said that humanity is losing its dignity as a human being. The first was that human beings were created in the image and likeness of God, and they were not created in the image and likeness of artificial intelligence, AI. Because the world now wants to replace AI with human beings, which is happening in some of parts of the world, as we're seeing it, and is causing destruction. And then if you come down to our people here, our youth,
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1: Don't even have libraries where books are being taught. Everybody don't want to research. It's copy and paste. Go now, reading culture. Poor is dying. Somebody will have a sentence we don't read. So just ask, give me the what are the younger generation, what are we teaching them? The youth will hang with their headphones for 4 hours doing nothing on the internet. And then instead of them to go and make no way for them to read their books because of AI has taken over, it's taking over. It's a kind of evil that has erupted the world. The Pope said that AI is to help humanity, to assist humanity in certain areas, but not to replace it with human beings. So I'm very happy, and those who are listening to me, most especially the parents, to monitor their children, put their adult papa there and give them access to their cell phones without monitoring them. They are rather destroying the future of their children. They like to take it or leave it.
0: All right.
1: So that is, that is my message.
0: Thank you very much. Thank you, Peter Pila. Very strong worded. Appreciate you.
1: Thank you, my elder brother.
0: All right. Have a splendid day ahead. But make no mistakes about it. Not everyone does copy and paste. Plagiarism, if you like. Yeah, we have some people doing some real amazing work out there. Yeah, not to deny the fact that plagiarism does exist, but credit to those who are doing the right thing out there. Celebrate your time, some brothers. FM 90.5. Mark could give us a call. 0907-333-7045. If the code is 22nd May, how about you get in here? Let's celebrate at the speed of sound. 0907-333-7045 is the number to call to be a part of the show. Hello, good morning.
4: Hello, good morning. My big uncle on radio.
0: Good to have you. What's your name and where are you calling from?
4: Yes, my name's Prince Tefa Adio, popularly known as MC 50 Kwanyo Deriga Kwayinaga from North Banasasi.
0: Yes, indeed. Good to have you, brother. So what are we celebrating?
4: Yes, I am celebrating in alias of my one of my bongo oga from North Ban here. Sir Benjamin Ejege, yesterday was his birthday, so I'm celebrating him in alias.
0: Okay.
4: And I wish him long life and prosperity, more money. His bank account and plus your account and my own account, because what is good for Kenecho is good for Ronda Chupa.
0: All right, thank you very much. I appreciate you, MC.
4: MC 50.
0: Absolutely. You mind singing a song for all of us celebrating?
4: Yes.
0: Go ahead.
4: Yes, I will try my best. I want to just say happy birthday to you. Happy birthday, happy birthday, happy birthday to you. Hip, hip, hip, hip.
0: Hooray. Thank you so much for giving us a call. MC 50, Gwanyo Deriga.
4: Kwakwayina.
0: All right, have a splendid day. All right, I'd like to celebrate our friends MC Samix. Happy birthday to you. And then Blessing Shije, Mrs. Blessing Shije of Benue Links. That voice you hear on Benue Links, that sweet voice. Happy birthday to you. Timothy Hyom of Radio Benue, senior producer at Radio Benue, will celebrate you. Isaiah Mogema will celebrate you as well. Wish you more glorious years ahead. This one is for you.

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1: You are in lockstep with the hit music.

0: Yes, indeed, you have a retraction. Last shot for the week, of course. The season of the Mayborn still very much in the air. And if today rings a bell, for whatever reasons, positively give us a call to celebrate. Hello, good morning. Hello, good morning.
1: Good morning.
0: Good to have you. What's your name and where are you calling from?
1: This is Emmanuel calling from Mobile Barrack.
0: God is with us. Emmanuel, good to have you. What are we celebrating?
1: I'm celebrating my wife.
0: Okay, what's her name?
1: Joy. Joy.
0: Joy.
1: Yes, sir.
0: Okay, what's the...
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1: Guma.
0: All right, so what do you wish her?
1: I wish her long life and prosperity.
0: Big, big amen. You mind singing a song for her?
1: Yes, sir.
0: Go ahead. Okay. Yeah, I'm sure he didn't get me. But we'll play a song for her. I'm sure that's the part he thought I meant. All right, let's see if we can have one more. One final call. 0907-333-7045. Lucky caller. Hello, good morning. Hello, good morning. Give us a call back. 0907-333-7045. One final lucky caller. That's what we're waiting for now. Hello, good morning.
1: Hello, good morning, sir.
0: Yeah, good to have you. What's your name and where are you calling from?
1: My name is Oyang Lubem, a.k.a. The Biggest Bell.
0: Okay, Lubem, good to have you. So what? Where are you calling from?
1: I'm calling from Okosugbo.
0: Awesome. So what are we celebrating this morning, Lubem?
1: I'm celebrating my birthday, sir.
0: Is it your birthday today?
1: Yes, sir. I'm celebrating my birthday.
0: Happy birthday, Lubem. Today na your day. Do shakara.
1: I surely will.
0: You'd have just waited one more day now so that you'll be my birthday mate tomorrow.
1: People.
0: Yes, indeed, we're special. So what do you wish yourself?
1: I wish myself 20 years and more money in my bank account.
0: Big, big amen. All right. Yes. You mind singing a song for you?
1: Okay, sir.
0: Go ahead. Sing a song for you.
1: Okay. No, I will choose a song. Play Radio Bello for me, God will.
0: Okay, all right. We'll do that. Thanks for giving us a call. Oyang Lubem, right?
1: Yes, thank you.
0: All right. Have a splendid day. Enjoy your day. All right. Yes, indeed, for the weekend view, this is where we bring the adventure to an end on Rise and Shine and by extension celebrate good times. But in no way the excitement, the information, and the education stops on Brothers FM. We here, we're not going anywhere, like DMX says. But many thanks to you for being an amazing, amazing listener on the other side. No you, no us, you make us think.
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0: On behalf of everybody here, I want to thank you so much for being there. My name is Theophilus Sambe. Shortly, 9 o'clock, we'll bring you Burning Issues today on the show. We'll be looking at leadership recruitment by the political parties across the country. Yeah, in the light of consensus arrangements and, of course, party primaries. You don't want to miss any moment, of course. It's going to be audience participatory. Don't go to
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3: 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The food basket of
0: West Tick right there. The celebration continues with some songs to take us to 9 o'clock. This one, special request by Lubem, the birthday boy. 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
2: 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How far so far? 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
1: Land of the River Benue, the food basket of Nigeria. 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
2: 2026, signed into law by President Bola Tinubu in February, is very clear about the mode of elective party primaries to produce candidates in direct and consensus modes. By many of the political parties, how well will Nigerians be served by this leadership recruitment process, and will it deliver the goods with respect to the emergence of good and patriotic leadership? Joining us on the phone to discuss this all-important issue, we have Professor Frank Abagen, a professor of political science with bias in international relations, strategic studies, and public policy with the father at Dasu University, Makurdi. Thanks, Prof, for joining us this morning on the show.
3: Yeah, good morning, Omale, and thanks for having me.
2: All right. You know, like I said in my introduction, now it's all about our leadership recruitment process. Now, before we even zero in on what we see playing out right now by the various political parties across the country, I want you to just look back, you know, at what the process was and why it has been, you know, tampered with or tweaked by the National Assembly in the last amendment.
3: Okay. Yes, electoral processes are guided by law. And in Nigeria, we have the Electoral Act, which you previously announced. We have a new version now.
1: 0.5.
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3: The last time it was modified was 2022 by the previous administration of President Muhammadu Buhari. So there are...
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3: Some issues... some loopholes in the previous act that they've tried to, you know, resolve with this new results using Beavers.
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3: The IRM jump ship to another. This law, the new act, precludes that now. And parties are also expected to have digital membership records and constantly update their party registers. And such records should be verifiable by INEC as at when due. And this is intended at party accountability, transparency, and internal democracy. In the past, we used to see a lot of candidate substitution before the name goes to INEC. Or you see things like placeholder. That means the person is just holding that position to beat time. And the announcement for commencement for elections used to be 360 days, but the new law has reduced it to 180 days. So these are some of the modifications of the Electoral Act from the version that came out in 2022 to the current one in 2026, as signed by the president.
2: All right, Prof. And now talking specifically about the emergence of candidates for the elections, it brings to mind an issue that you just referenced, which is that of defections or decampings, as we popularly call it here. You know, the fact that, unlike in the past, you know, if you contested on the platform of a party and lost, you can no longer jump ship to another party and contest, and probably within the same election cycle. You know, how important is this? How do you think this is going to improve the process?
3: Okay, two examples come to mind. The current Senate president actually contested the presidential primaries with Bola Tinubu. The Senate
2: talking about Godswill
3: Akpabio. Yes, and he was able to, after the losing at the presidential primaries, came back to his senatorial district and through litigations and other means was able to now cancel the primaries that were conducted, and in the end he emerged. So these are the kind of things. Even in Benue here, in the past we saw a situation where a governorship candidate in a political party contested, lost, switched to another party and was able to win elections. So these are the kinds of scenarios that the Electoral Act is now frowning at. You can move to another political party, but you will not contest that particular position if you move to the new political party. So these are some of the, you know, the new things we're seeing in the Electoral Act.
2: Okay.
3: It's a modification, it's a slight improvement to the situation, but nothing is foolproof. But it's, we wait to see how far these particular changes will go and how political actors will also adhere to the new rules.
2: Now, talking specifically about the ongoing process, we have seen that this new, improved, if I may say, act, you know,
3: yes,
2: has led to a lot of aspirants stepping down, you know, rather than go for the direct primaries. You know, so we've seen a process where so many aspirants step down, and it is one aspirant remaining who emerges as the candidate. And there are people who are saying that this process, you know, allows the party bigwigs, you know, to ensure that candidates of their choice are the ones that emerge. What do you say to that?
3: Yes, the Electoral Act talks about two processes for basic leadership recruitment: direct primaries and consensus. Consensus is where all the stakeholders in a particular constituency, every constituency has its big wigs, come together and discuss and negotiate and come to an amicable, you know, decision about the candidacy of the persons as aspiring. So if there's very obvious consensus that you step down, you know that you're not going to get support from your supporters, you don't have any other option because there's no place to go anymore. So some people have been able to quickly migrate to other political parties. That comes from consensus. Secondly, if you are part and parcel of the direct primaries and you lost, and it's quite clear how the party primaries went, people voted, the members of the party voted, and you were not able to get the majority of the votes, what would you do? You have to sit there and support the party. That's going by the way the rules are now. If you're also loyal to the party, I don't think you go anywhere. There's usually political compensation too. So this is what we're seeing now. It also shows that the leadership of the party will also rely a lot on the chieftains of the party, who wield a lot of influence, because all the members of the political parties have people they look up to. They have political mentors within these parties. So the mentors have a lot of influence, and they usually want to wait to see where the mentor is heading politically by the pronouncement he makes. Sometimes it's the mentor, political mentor, that says that, see, this is who we should go and vote for. All the members of the party, this is the candidate we're going to work with. And that particular decision can be personal, but it's better when it comes from, you know, agreement and negotiations within the party. That's what we refer to as internal democracy. When there's candidate in position, it creates a lot of bad blood. But where with the support for direct primaries and consensus, we're seeing less of that. Though there are complaints, even with the House of Representatives primaries in, I think, Otupo and Uhimini, two aspirants, Lawrence Onodja Jr., the former commissioner for information in the state, and Andrew Abu, complained that the primaries were not carried out according to the rule of law, but they took it to a hotel and all that. It's in the public, actually. So it's not a perfect situation, but at least these modifications are intended. The primaries were not carried out according to the rule of law, but they took it to a hotel and all that. It's in the public, actually. So it's not a perfect situation, but

0: end of the process, especially by the losers. But we seem, with this a new act, electoral act, amended electoral act, we seem to be having more complaints than we used to. Is it because the act has foreclosed a situation where losers can go to other parties and they know they have no exit plan and all that? What is happening?
1: Yes, to some certain extent, the room to maneuver has really reduced. You can migrate to another party, but you cannot contest that position you moved from the last party to. That's the laws against that now. And funny enough, they are the ones who put these provisions that were signed into law. So they know it's not a matter of, it shouldn't be a totally strange thing. The law came from them, came from the National Assembly, our representatives at the National Assembly. So all these things were not in doubt. And also, there's a stronger role for INEC in monitoring party activity, constantly checking membership of these various political parties. The law now totally outlaws dual party membership. It's been criminalized. So INEC has, a stronger stand in pushing for, a clear and transparent party membership and candidate nomination and electoral offenses too. So they are part of the monitoring, and they have stronger powers now than the previous law provided. So that's what's going on. You are right to say that the room to maneuver has been reduced, but we also talk about things like political compensation. By political compensation, you see a good example is somebody contests for governorship and fails to get that, ends up as minister or ambassador. So if the party succeeds, you always have positions to give the people who didn't win, in doing elections, and that creates more harmony within the political parties than having this winner takes all mentality. So people who win should be gallant in their victory.
0: Okay. You just referenced the National Assembly as being responsible for the promulgation of the amended 2026 Electoral Act. It seems from results we are seeing across the country that members of the National Assembly, both the Senate and the House of Reps, are the most negatively impacted by this amended act. What does that show to our leaders, especially those who are coming into the National Assembly in the next cycle?
1: Well, if I heard you well, the line is shifting. But if I heard you well, if you set the standards of the game, I think you should stick by those standards you set. Foolhardy, so maybe so to speak, if that's the right word to use, when the president was approached for automatic tickets by the National Assembly members. If you are popular with your constituency, submit yourself to them. If you've done well by them, you will emerge. That's my take on that. So the law is not a strange one. They knew this law. It was debated on the floor of the National Assembly by the both houses. So do you know the provisions? I know the implications. So if you're crying wolf now, I think if there are complaints, which I'm not saying that there shouldn't be complaints, but it should be if the process was not carried out properly, when due diligence was not applied in the recruitment process of the primaries. But if it's just the act as it is, I think there are improvements. I must admit, there are improvements than the Electoral Act of 2022.
0: Okay. All right. Professor Abagan, I want you to also speak to the issue of once again speak to the issue of aspirants stepping down for consensus to be achieved. We've seen that happen in the past couple of weeks, and I want to say the biggest The biggest case that we

0: seen so far is that of Governor Simi Fubara of River State stepping down, you know, for other candidates, citing public interests, you know, the interest of the state and all of that. Do you see what transpired in Rivers happening elsewhere?
1: Each state, which is a constituent unit of the political entity called Nigeria, has its own unique nuances when it comes to political processes, the interests of the chieftains within the political party, and all that. Rivers' case is a very unique case in many respects. You will recall that due to the heated political disagreements between Fubara and Wike, his SY political mentor, it led to the governor being suspended. And to resolve that, agreements were reached. And one of those agreements, one of the provisions in that agreement was that he wasn't going to contest again. But, you know, there's something about power. He was able to now get the cooperation of Governor of Imo State, Minister of Aviation, Festus Keyamo, and others who supported his bid for re-election. But I don't think that bid was successful. But what has happened? Because he saw the handwriting on the wall, because a new governorship candidate, Mr. Chinda, has been announced as the person who is to fly the flag during the elections in River State. He has decided to opt out. It's very clear. When a politician sees that his support base has seriously eroded, there's no need to fight it, because these are the same people who support you. You didn't just stand up and get to that particular position without support. So if the powers that be in the state have decided that no, it shouldn't be you, and you can't fight it, you know, legally, and get, you know, it could also be a personal decision, you know. I salute his courage, you know. If you know that your candidacy will create more rancor than, you know, bring peace, then let the process continue without you. That doesn't mean that you'll be sidelined totally. Governor Ambode, the former Governor Ambode of Lagos State, is now back into the fold. He's working closely with the president. You recall at the time he didn't get reelected, and there was a lot of bad blood between the two of them. So that's how politics goes. The interest is the most permanent thing here. And of course, the situation has ended the way it has ended. If he chose to use any other method, he may have decided maybe to approach the court or use very strong means, but he didn't do that. He just chose to throw in the towel. So I hope it all ends well for River State, because that particular state has suffered a lot of political turbulence all this while.
0: Okay, Prof, before we let you go, where you stand, from where you stand as a professor of political science, I want to finally ask if this new amended Electoral Act 2026, which we are seeing being implemented today, is going to serve Nigerians well as far as the leadership recruitment process is concerned. Are you confident that we are getting it right, and that you know, this law is going to produce a better group, so to speak, you know, that can drive our process of development?
1: Oh well, we the tendency of the electorate to obey electoral laws is the key here. It's what you should be. Yes, it's what we should be looking at, the political culture. If we have political actors who are serious about obeying the law, I think it will be refreshing for our polity. The Electoral Act has improved a few things. The admissibility of electronic evidence in case of litigations, it's a step in the right direction, because it reduces the tendency to manipulate results. I'm not saying the results cannot still be manipulated, but it reduces it. So we're going to see the use, more extended use of electronic result sheets and online election records in tribunals. Recall that in the past, even the Supreme Court said that the results from the electronic devices was not embedded in the law. So I guess that's one of the things this modification, the new Electoral Act of 2026, has tried to take care of. Like I said earlier, the explicit legal recognition of DVAS and IREV, it's a step in the right direction. Electronic transmission now is a must. The law says that that is the way to do it. It's not that you have options like the INEC used to announce. We have a situation where we're movement from delegate system to direct primaries and consensus. Party membership records used to be manual. Now, the law is saying that we have digital registers of members. Election notice timelines used to be 360 days, that's been reduced to 180 days. So we have a bigger vista for electronic evidence used during litigations. Internal party regulations have stronger controls with the Electoral Act of 2026. And I've mentioned BIVAS before. Though the civil society groups and other citizens have argued that the law still allows manual backup, there may be loopholes. But, well, we don't have a perfect situation. And electronic transmission is, we're asking how robust is our technology for that. And then the penalties for vote buying are not sufficient enough. These are some of the few criticisms. But we've taken a step forward. As we evolve as a country, we can still continue to change things to improve the electoral process.
0: Professor Frank Abagen, Professor of Political Science with bias in International Relations, Strategic Studies and Public Policy with Father at Dasu University here in Makurdi. Thanks for joining us on the show this morning, Prof.
1: Thanks for having me. Good morning.
0: All right. You heard it from analyst Professor Frank Abagen. And it is now time for you to weigh in. I would open the phone lines for you to join us in this conversation. 0907-333-7045. It's all about our leadership recruitment process in the light of the ongoing elective primaries by the various political parties using the amended 2026 Electoral Act. Now, the phone line is open. If you have any questions, comments, or observations, the time to call is now. Okay, we have our first caller. Hello, good morning. Hello, good morning. Hello. Uh-oh. I think that call dropped. Do try to call us back. 0907-333-7045. Call us with your questions, your comments, your observations about Nigeria's leadership recruitment process. Hello, good morning.
2: Good morning.
0: Yeah, I'm very sure that is Emeka.
2: This is Emeka Nyos from North Bank, Makurdi.
0: Oh, fantastic. Go ahead, Emeka, you're live.
2: Yes, I am very happy this topic came on live. And I've seen what the direct primaries and the consensus candidate consensus is doing. I think, you know, we have to look for a credible candidate who will fly the flag of each party if it is done properly. Like what we are seeing today, you can look at it that even the direct primaries, if you don't have money, you cannot conduct direct primaries. And if you don't have money, you cannot even this consensus, before you get to becoming the consensus candidate, you must spend a huge amount of money to those stakeholders and all that matters. There is nothing these days in politics that goes without money. And I look at it that the electoral act which they are implementing. My question is that there is some group of people who went to court, and court have given an order that they should not follow that act because it's not constitutional. And I'm looking at it that if at all these primaries that are being done and the time frame and every other thing, and many people are being shortchanged going to other parties after failing their elections in other or in their parties. So I am asking, if today a better candidate or a better person who can rule can be skimmed out, like what has happened in other states, because maybe that person, the godfather, is no longer there. Maybe the godfather is somebody who is against him, like the case study of River State. So, I don't know if there is a better way we can do things, let it work. Because I remember during Babangida time, we did option A4. And that option A4 brought a credible candidate who fly the flags as at that time. Today, we are talking about direct primary. Some areas today, my dear brother, you will go. We see that people will be waiting from morning till evening. Nobody will come address them. At the end of the day, you will be hearing thousands of people have voted. Where? Maybe you cannot have money to go to those places. Some of these those aspirants, some of them doesn't have money. So I think there should be other alternative ways that you can do and get credible candidates. Because what I'm saying today, will there be credible candidates if you don't have godfather?
0: All right.
2: Will there be credible candidates if you are not playing like what has happened in River State? So look at it that today, Nigeria, we are moving forward. I thank God. Tomorrow, now we will get to the promised land.
0: Okay.
2: And I believe that today, we will finally get to the promised land.
0: Thank you, Emeka.
2: What everyone is doing is the right thing.
0: Thank you.
2: All of us do the better thing that will favor Nigerians. Thank you.
0: Thanks for your call. Emeka Anyaugo, our first caller, 0907-333-7045. Call in with your comments, your observations, and, of course, your suggestions about our leadership recruitment process in the light of the ongoing elective primaries by the various political parties. Call now. We have another caller. Hello. Good morning.
3: Good morning.
0: Your name, please. Where are you calling us from?
3: I'm calling from Intercontinental College of Technology.
0: Did you say? I'm very sorry. Is it Anza you said?
3: Armstrong.
0: Okay. Armstrong, sir. Go ahead, please. Armstrong, you are on. Go ahead.
3: Yes, the electoral law is a good development. The amended one is a good development. It will help us in the leadership recruitment. One, parties have been given at least 180 days to sort out some things. And then, of course, the issue of campaigns has been emphasized. Beavers is there. Then electronic file of results has been accepted by the new law. But when you look at this, that this new law, you look, the advantages are there. Electronic transmission has been allowed. Voter confidence has been raised. The issue of internal democracy in political parties has not been addressed by the law. That is one. And then the issue of INEC. Now, how many elections that has been done under duress, under coercion, has not been adequately addressed. So it just pulls up for us to think when we consider the project called Nigeria. Thank you.
0: Thanks, Armstrong, for your thoughts. 0907-333-7045. 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Call with your questions, your comments, and of course, your observations, and be part of the conversation. Hello, good morning. Good morning.
2: Good morning. Good morning. Good morning.
0: Hello, Elder Mbaukan.
2: Yes, thanks for recognizing my voice.
0: Yeah, go ahead. You're on. You're on.
2: Well, you see, while I was listening to you, the biggest thought that came to my mind is that with the removal of subsidy, many of us have already been disenfranchised. That is, right here in Makurdi, near man, you know, Muhammadu Buhari, great. When I was a student in university in Jos, the man used to send company price lorry. All the sardines, thank God, I started with sardines. I used to like sardines. My father was in World War II soldier, so you know they used to eat the sardines. So, and almost every little item, company price. You know, I think there was this thing called National Supply Company. So we opened the products of the van, we will buy at company price. So today, the market is already so hot, including transportation. Me, I'm a lover of APC. I mentioned Buhari because that was the man that went for at the name of change in 2015. Unfortunately, he was an elderly man this time around, and probably he didn't have enough support, so he couldn't do much. He said, well, if I will die too quickly, probably. So, today, with the removal of subsidy, me between here and APC Secretariat, we had the party that I chose. I remember that during the election of His Excellency, Hyten, my godfather's name, because my godfather had three baptisms, his name was Hyten, Alia. I gave 100,000 as a pensioner that was not getting paid. I gave it to a director general who is now a commissioner. I will not give you hide his name, Cap, honorable commissioner Cap. After they won, I sold the plot at 20,000 won, celebrating a hotel earlier. Up to date, I have no friends, and not from my own local, people like what is his name, Ibanika area. I begged them, the few times I begged them, the other one stood with rice in the front of my house one day. He said, I know you very well, he refused to give me the rice. So today, for me to transform myself to secretary, I went there one time, they collected my, what do you call it, name. They said they will get back to me. The man would say, be quiet, no answer. So what is they calling primaries here? I don't even know where how it is happening.
0: Yeah, but Adam Balkan, I want to ask, I just want to ask you.
2: They think about it, they should engineer, I actually move president, they make sure people are included. But
0: okay.
2: I can see these people are playing one can story. They want us to become beggars, to become members of parties. They should wake up. So anything they are doing now, I wish them good luck.
0: So,
2: because as far as I'm concerned, I have been very, very desperately interested. I spent my money during the previous elections. I spent money buying people drinks and talking to them and so on. But you know that this is 3 years apart from getting my monthly pension, which you know has been heavily devalued. When I talk about it, I tell people that I remember one egg was 50 naira. Now one egg is 250 naira. So when you give me that monthly pension, as if you are divided into four and
0: okay.
2: Giving me one.
0: Okay, Elder Mbaukan, so what you are saying is that the amended Electoral Act 2026, you know, you don't believe it will deepen. You don't believe.
2: They can't even move from here to there. In a convenient
0: so you don't believe it can? It will deepen our. You what you're saying is that the law will not deepen our leadership recruitment.
2: Look at the last election now. Nigeria has over 200 million people. And the total number of votes that President Tinubu got, was it 9 million?
0: Yeah, 8.6.
2: And the total. So take the percentage of what they got out of 200 million people. If we assume that it's even 100 million. So the representation is clearly not representative enough.
0: All right.
2: Representing enough percentage of Nigerian citizens.
0: Okay, thanks. Thanks, Elder Mbaokan. Okay, but we lost him. But I think his point is made. He doesn't believe the new law is going to change the situation. Hello, good morning.
2: Hello. Yeah, good morning once again. Emeka Anyos from North Bank.
0: Okay, Emeka is back.
2: This
0: please keep it brief. Keep it brief, because others are trying to get.
2: This topic is a serious topic. I think the question I want to ask, I don't know whether our next part is here. This question is that the court judgment yesterday asking INEC to obey, or the parties to obey, the order that the court have given. And that order is that once you lose this, the parties have the right to replace or to change or to somebody move from one party to the other. Is that court judgment going to work in time like this? And if it's going to work, then the electoral law still working again? So to me, what I'm trying to say is that if they can go back to option A4, I think my damn politics will be better. Because all I've seen today is that they are making things more difficult to people, and making things that people cannot get the new leaders who can lead this country. Because during Babangida's time, a man from the village who doesn't know anything was a member of the House of Assembly. Because you simply said, this man can do it. And they killed before him.
0: Right.
2: Behind him.
0: Okay.
2: And they killed him that time again. Thank you very much.
0: I think your point is made. Your point is made. We have others trying to call in, so let's give them the chance. And Emeka, I want to just say to you before our next call comes in that the judgment of yesterday was by a court, a high court, a federal high court, which can be appealed. Hello, good morning.
4: Hello, good morning, my elder brother O'Malley.
0: Okay, is that Peter?
4: Yeah, that's Peter Tiller calling you from the Benedictine Order.
0: Okay, go ahead, Peter. I can see you have a little issue with your voice.
4: I want to appreciate the other setback. I want to tell the other setback, and the first answer to the governor, the then governor, of community issues, Rebecca Nyogu, but for me, I believe in one thing, transparency and accountability. But before I go forward, let me commend His Excellency President Ahmed Bola Tinubu, because for his reforms are yielding positive results. I also commend His Excellency, the Deputy Governor of Borno State, Dr. Haitham Yomemalia, Asota Oki, Asota Benue. His reforms and his fundamental strive, we have seen it, is visible. But please, there's just one thing I'm giving advice. The issue of the candidates. They should not impose candidates on people. They should not impose any candidate on people, because people are coming out to vote. And if the particular section or particular people choose a candidate that they say they are in love with this candidate, so they should allow the people to express their own franchise to give that person that election. That is where I'm appealing, and I'm advising them so that it will strengthen our democracy, because this is democracy. People have their right to vote a particular candidate of their choice. So that is where I'm coming in. And then concerning the reports, you know, we are too smart. Everybody wants to be at all. It's not like that. Look yourself. You are coming here as a leader. What do you have to offer? You think about leadership. That's why I commended His Excellency President Ahmed Bola Tinubu for the bold step he has taken to revive his office. So he needs to be a leader. And his transmission agenda, the renewed hope, is yielding positive results and time to come. But the issue of imposing candidates, allow them to be. If
0: all
4: people
0: right.
4: say that we love this candidate, they should allow the candidates to be there.
0: Okay.
4: If bringing somebody, and then cross-cabinet should not be there. It can't help us.
0: All right.
4: What we need is true leadership, true representation, and then the true dividends of democracy. See the infrastructure, the roads, the schools, electricity, healthcare. I rest my case.
0: Thanks, Peter Pillar, for joining us on the show. Very well spoken. 0907-333-7045. And let's see if we can get one or two more calls through. And then we round off. 0907-333-7045. This morning, it's all about our leadership recruitment process in the light of the ongoing elective primaries by the various political parties across Nigeria. We have another caller. Hello. Good morning.
5: Good morning, man. Good morning, sir.
0: Yeah, your name, please, and where you're calling us from.
5: My name is Confidence from High Level.
0: Confidence, go ahead. You're live.
5: Please, my take is this. If you really want to get it right, let them bring down the cost of form. The cost of from presidency to governorship and local government and all of that. The amount is too much. Where do you expect someone who have something to offer that don't have money to do that? By the time they do that, I believe we have a long way to go. That's my take this morning. Thank you.
0: Thanks, Confidence. A very well spoken, short and straight to the point. Confidence is calling for the reduction in the cost of the nomination and expression of interest forms by the various political parties, that this will deepen, you know, the leadership recruitment process as more, especially more people, especially the youth, who may not have all the money to join in the process. 0907-333-7045. Now we can take a last call. If you want to be part of the conversation, the time to call is now. We just have room for one more call. Join us. Call us with your questions, your comments, and your observation. And we have a call here. Hello, good morning.
6: Hello, O'Malley. You see?
0: Eda. You're back. Okay.
6: What I'm trying to say is that I don't have to be the one that is contesting election. But you see, the Bible says that let your faith be as small as a mustard seed, and you will move a mountain. So when I go and cast my vote, for example, if they had registered me as a member of APC, I should have been somewhere at least casted the vote for the variety of candidates that are in the APC. Then, when the general elections come, as the case may be, I would have gone there and casted my vote again in the general elections. That's my one vote. No matter what, even whether my candidate wins or not, I will know that I've come. And it surprises me that political parties, kind of like people should be begging them to register with them. They are scared of it. They normally claim that some people join them in order to come and set confusion in their midst. But Abba, look at Elder Bokar now. Eh? To register me, and to register. I retired for several good years. I'm sitting in the house, at least just to get myself registered. I couldn't get myself registered. I called people who are from even my own area. So
0: all right.
6: I believe that I don't want to use the word in quotes.
0: No.
6: It has become cultic.
0: Your point is
6: a little bit too hard.
0: Your point is made. 0907-333-7045. Eldon Barker called back. Let's see if we can get someone else who has not spoken this morning to be part of the conversation. 0907-333-7045. And this morning, it's all about our leadership recruitment process as the various political parties are engaged in elective primaries across the country. Hello. Good morning.
7: Oh, hi. Good morning.
0: Yeah, your name, please, your location.
7: Okay. Yeah, my name is Johnson, calling from Makurdi here, High Level Makurdi.
0: Okay, Johnson, go ahead. You're on.
7: Nice to be a part of this program. Mm-hmm. Now, I know we've spoken a lot about the citizens and everybody in this country being participating actively in politics and leadership recruitment process. Now, the challenge we have is, I think the major challenge we have is even the citizens and their expectations. The citizen itself has an unrealistic expectations from those seeking leadership, because the moment you start seeking leadership, the first thing they expect from you is start spending money on them. So we are talking about reducing the cost of recruitment process for our leader. But I think the citizens themselves have created a situation with unrealistic expectations that make it unnecessarily expensive for one to seek leadership. We have not even started talking about reforms yet. I'm talking about the consultations. You go around the villages, talking around the people, you're talking to all the people. You know how much you spend when you're going to do that. Before you even get to the stage of buying forms, you have spent a whole lot of money. And it's due to the culture, the expectations of the people. I think that may be a topic on its own on another day, but It's good we are talking about some of these things. Thank you.
0: Thanks, Johnson. And I think it is...
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3: According to Onanuga, the story which relied on anonymous sources is part of a deliberate effort to stir political unrest, generate public disaffection, and overheat the polity in the build-up to the elections. The Nigeria Center for Disease Control and CDC has assured Nigerians that there is no need to panic over the Ebola virus, saying the country has the capacity to combat the virus. Head of Health Emergency Preparedness at the NCDC, Dr. Biodun Ogunyi, said that fear kills, but Nigeria has a better health system to combat the virus compared to the outbreak in 2014. According to him, Nigeria has the
1: nation from the land of the River Benue, the food basket of Nigeria. 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
3: in-country capacity to contain the virus. His remarks follows the new strain of Ebola virus, Bundibugyo, that hit the Democratic Republic of Congo, with 513 cases reported. And finally, on the foreign scene, Iran has said it is significantly expanding the area around the Strait of Hormuz, over which it claims military control in an effort to assert its sovereignty of the key trade route. A map published by the Iran's newly created Persian Gulf Strait Authority claims Iranian armed forces oversight across more than 22,000 square kilometers. It extends into the territorial waters of Oman and the UAE. Though the UAE described Iran's claims of control as nothing but fragments of dreams, Iran's new authority added that all
1: stay with the station that is setting the pace for others. 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
3: Transit through the strait requires coordination with an authorization from the Persian Gulf Strait Authority. And that's the update for now. Very many thanks for being there. Coming up shortly is Gateway Half Hour with Pastor George Izunwa.
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2: Is it start the marriage? A lot of people spend all their life praying. Voice of the pulpit at home, we have a failed marriage. When I leave this pulpit and get home, I am not you. I am not lead pastor. I am somebody's husband. And somebody that is a pastor woman is somebody's wife. Are you with me? When you catch that understanding and you go back home, you relate with a person with the mentality that this is my wife. You don't command her like you command demons. No, you're not hearing. And you don't bully her with God said. He said, I said, no, I was in a dream yesterday. The Lord told me. In this marriage.
0: Rock in the nation. From
2: let the Lord tell you in church. In this home, let's navigate it together as husbands.
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2: Ban and what? 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No, you are not hearing me. You know, in those days.
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2: They open eye, but this one, they add their glasses on top of it. So with their open eye, they can see clear. I beg, it won't work. Touch your neighbor and say today. And I hear people that were doing this and doing that.
0: 90.5 has come to stay. So stay with the station that is setting the pace for others.
2: And doing that. Why I didn't go to learn to cook was because in those days, it looked like every big man, his students should know enter kitchen. And it was a foolish thing, but that's what my parents learned to cook in home economics in school. And then one day she came back home and told us she can cook. And my mother was shocked. My mother was traveling to Benin that day and asked her to cook. She cooked that soup. We helped to lick it with spoon. When she finished, I'm not joking. The leaf and the oil quarreled. This one, it was bad. It was very bad. We licked it and then chewed the meat. When my mother came back, there was no soup. Why? You didn't teach her. Now, so when you grow up in a place like that, you learn to command. When I got married, I just looked and said, bring me that thing. And my wife grew up in a place, you don't talk to her like that. I said, get me that thing. And she said, say, please. I said, what do you mean? He said, say, please. He said, don't command me, say, please. If you say please, I bring it. If you don't say please, I just keep quiet. So bring me the thing. He said, I won't bring it. She was training her husband. And after some time, saying please became part of my life. And saying thank you became part of my life. Lift your hand. I speak over you today. Receive grace to make changes. Colossians 4 verse 6, our time is almost gone. Let your speech be always with grace, seasoned with salt, that you may know how you ought to answer every man. Your speech should be with what? Grace. Seasons with what? Salt. You don't communicate to hurt. You communicate to hold, to help, and to heal. You communicate to hold, to help.

0: to heal. That's what you do with communication as a child of God. Proverbs 12 verse 18 said, there is that speaketh like the piercings of a sword, but the tongue of the wise is health. You don't speak and it pierces people. The tongue of the wise is health. And listen to me. The beginning of marital communication is friendship, genuine friendship. When both of you, as young people about to get married, have learned to make small talk. Somebody say small talk. If I'm not learning it now, you are going to run into trouble. And the reason why a lot of young people don't learn small talk is sex. When a young boy and a girl should sit down and look at each other and talk about their lives and gist and all of that, they're abusing on the bed. They are emotionally entangled. They can't sit down and communicate. So when they get into the marriage now, all they've been doing is tangling on the bed. Now it's time for the real talk, and they find that they can't talk to each other. They speak different languages. Their vibes are different. And then they begin to say, we're incompatible. You should have noticed that when you are sleeping together.
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0: Your home must continue by fire, by force. The way they're looking at me. Are you still here? Lift your hand, receive grace in the name. When people feel accepted, they open up. When people feel accepted, they relax. So please, in that marriage, make it easy for your spouse to talk to you. Are you with me? Are you with me?
2: Yes,
0: there are no issues that cannot be resolved if communicated early and communicated rightly. No issue that cannot be resolved if communicated early and communicated.
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2: Very good afternoon. I am Amale Oropo. 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
2: Differences in ethnicity, religion, and background. Nigerians share common values that can be harnessed to promote national unity and development. The lecturer noted the dialogue among different cultural groups.
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2: Would help reduce tension, discrimination, and conflict in society, arguing that young people should be encouraged to appreciate and preserve their cultural traditions of others. On a further call on governments, traditional institutions, and educational bodies to invest more in cultural education and activities that promote unity and mutual understanding across the country. Also contributing, a social commentator, Lawal Anyabe, said culture remains a powerful tool for national integration and sustainable development. Anyabe explained that cultural diversity should not be seen as a barrier.
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2: But as an opportunity to strengthen relationships among communities, he said many conflicts in the country stem from intolerance and lack of understanding. This report aimed at changing Nigeria's name to the United States of
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2: Nigeria and abolishing Sharia law in the north, among other allegations. In a statement issued today, presidential spokesman Bayo Onanuga aimed to create tension and destabilize the country ahead of the general elections in January. According to Onanuga, the story, which relied on anonymous sources, is part of a deliberate effort to stir politics, generate public disaffection, and overheat the polity in the build-up to the elections. He urged Nigerians to disregard the report entirely, describing those behind it as agents of destabilization and promoters of disorder. The presidential aide also denied claims that President Tinubu plans to transmit any bill allegedly codenamed Project True Federalism to the National Assembly by December 15, shortly before the general elections. Onanuga stressed,
1: Rocking the nation from the land of the River Benue, the food basket of Nigeria. Brothers FM 90.5 has come to stay. So stay with the station.
2: That constitutional amendments in Nigeria follow a rigorous legal and legislative process that cannot be carried out arbitrarily by the president. Nigeria and Poland have reaffirmed their commitment to strengthening bilateral relations near focus on cooperation. Foreign Minister Ambassador Bianca Odumegwu Ojukwu received the Deputy Prime Minister and Minister of Digital Economy of Poland, Krzysztof Gawkowski, and his delegation during a meeting at the Foreign Affairs Ministry in Abuja, where both sides reviewed existing relations and explored new areas of partnership. The discussions
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2: Centered on expanding cooperation in strategic sectors such as digital transformation, cybersecurity, trade and investment, agriculture, maritime security.
1: Rocking the nation from the land of the
2: described the relationship between Nigeria and Poland as long-standing and cordial, noting that diplomatic relations between both countries were established on May 30, 1962. Speaking during the meeting, Poland's leading economic
1: River Benue, the food basket of Nigeria. 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
1: Rocking the nation from the land of the River Benue.
2: And technological hubs. An Abuja federal secretary holding that the electoral body acted outside its statutory powers under the Electoral Act 2026. The judgment delivered by Justice M.J. Umar gutted key parts of INEC's revised timetable and schedule of activities. According to the certified true copy of the
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3: You are.
2: The court stated that while INEC has a supervisory role over elections, it cannot prescribe binding timelines that regulate how and which ruled the Section 32. Does not allow INEC to publish the final list on party registers used for primaries. The judge ruled that INEC's prescribed timelines
3: do in lockstep with the hit music station you
2: not apply where parties conduct primaries for the replacement of withdrawn candidates. Meanwhile, the chairman of the Independent National Electoral Commission, INEC Professor Joash Amupitan, has called for the arrest and prosecution of individuals involved in vote buying, describing it as a crime under the Electoral Act. Professor Amupitan made the call in a video while charging security and anti-corruption agencies to take stronger action against electoral fraud, stressing that institutions such as the EFCC, ICPC, and the Nigeria Police Force.
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1: Rocking the nation from the land.
2: Must ensure offenders are brought to justice. The INEC chairman also urged political parties to desist from engaging in vote trading. 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On the foreign
1: side of the River Benue, the food basket of Nigeria, Brothers
2: in an angry crowd has set alight a section of a hospital at the epicenter of the Ebola outbreak in eastern DR Congo after family and friends prevented from taking his
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2: Body away for burial. In the chaos, police fired warning shots to disperse the crowd. The body of a dead Ebola victim is highly infectious, and the authorities located near the city of Bunia in Ituri province were almost...
3: You are in lockstep with the...
2: All of the cases have been reported were placed under military protection as the police moved in to restore order. A local politician, Luke Malembe, said the crowd not more than the Eastern DR Congo was real. He said two tents had been burnt down along with a body that had been
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2: due to be buried. Iran news agency says media...
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1: Rocking the nation.
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1: from the land
2: establish a formal framework for an agreement to end the conflict. In Tehran, Pakistani officials are engaged in intense mediation activity with a final agreement.
1: Of the River Benue, the food basket of Nigeria. 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
2: Could be reached. However, U.S. Secretary of State Marco Rubio, who is in Helsingborg, Sweden for a NATO meeting, said there's been some slight progress towards a deal with Iran. Israel can point to and U.S. President Donald Trump has announced plans to deploy an additional 5,000 troops to Poland. Trump announced the surprise deployment on social media late last night, citing his friendship with right-wing Polish President Karol Nawrocki. The move came days after a planned deployment to Poland was apparently scrapped and will deepen uncertainty surrounding the Trump administration's approach to NATO allies and its long-term commitment to maintaining a military presence in Europe. NATO Secretary General Mark Rutte welcomed the move ahead, adding the trajectory towards Europe becoming less reliant on the United States will continue. And finally, in sports, Phil Foden, Cole Palmer, and Trent Alexander-Arnold have been included in Thomas Tuchel's 26-man England squad for this year's World Cup. Manchester United defender Harry Maguire has also been left out, with the 33-year-old saying he's shocked and gutted.
1: Rocking the nation from the land of the River Benue, the food basket of Nigeria.
2: At the decision. Selection headlines include Harry Kane captaining England at his third World Cup. Jordan Pickford, John Stone.
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0: Good afternoon. I am Amala Iroquo with the update of the news on the hour. The All Progressives Congress, APC, has officially unveiled guidelines and committees for the conduct of the 2026 presidential primaries, adopting a direct primary mode that will allow all registered party members to participate in the exercise nationwide. The party, in a statement issued today by its national secretariat in Abuja, said the direct primary will hold across all the 8,809 wards in the country on Sunday. According to the APC, every registered member of the party will be eligible to vote for the presidential aspirant of their choice during the exercise. The party also disclosed that results from each ward would be collated at the local government level before being transmitted to the National Collation Center in Abuja. The document stated that the conduct of the primaries in the 36 states and the FCT would be supervised by designated state coordinators and collation officers appointed by the party leadership. It added that the earlier guideline on the procedure for the conduct of direct and consensus mode of primaries forwarded to INEC on May 15th would also apply to the presidential exercise. Former Senate President Senator Pius Anyim was named chairman of the Presidential Primary Election Committee.
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0: The presidency has dismissed as false a viral report claiming President Bola Tinubu plans to initiate constitutional amendments aimed at changing Nigeria's name to the United States, among other allegations. In a statement issued today, presidential spokesman Bayo Onanuga described the report as fake and politically motivated, accusing unnamed politicians of attempting to create tension and destabilize the country ahead of the general elections in January. According to Onanuga, the story, which relied on anonymous sources, is part of a deliberate effort to stir political unrest, generate public disaffection, and overheat the polity in the build-up to the elections. He urged Nigerians to disregard the report in its entirety, describing those behind it as agents of destabilization and promoters of disorder. And finally, Iran's news agency says mediated discussions between Tehran and Washington are ongoing, with the two sides exchanging messages and draft texts in an effort to establish a formal framework for an agreement to end the conflict. In Tehran, Pakistani officials are engaged in intense mediation activity, while a senior Iranian official said a deal was close. A second Iranian source, however, said it was too early to say whether a final agreement could be reached. However, U.S. Secretary of State Marco Rubio, who is in Helsingborg, Sweden, for a NATO meeting, said there has been some slight progress towards a deal with Iran. And that's the update of the hour for now. Thanks for listening.
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3: Nigeria and Poland have reaffirmed their commitment to strengthening bilateral relations with a renewed focus on digital innovation, cybersecurity, and the middle economy of Poland. Krzysztof Gawkowski and his delegation during a meeting of cooperation instructions.
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3: 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In the chaos, police fired warning shots to disperse the crowd. 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

0: My name is Helen Odisu. Welcome to the Friday edition of Sports Cafe, Brothers FM 98.5. We are back in the studio to update in the latest happening in the world of sports the next 28 minutes. And with me in the studio today is, of course, Basi. Basi, what's up?
1: Yeah, it's sporting afternoon to each and every one of us. It's sporting afternoon to you, Helen. Thank God it's Friday and thank God it's a weekend and also the final weekend. We'll be witnessing at least club football for the meantime.
0: Yeah, next weekend, like, yes, we start talking about all about the FIFA World Cup. So it's already getting the buzz there. But let's start from our home front. What is happening from home front? Yes, Flight FC have paired against Mighty Jets. Yes, in the round of 32 of the Federation Cup. Of course, they are the only representative for Benue State in the Federation Cup because Lobi Stars were knocked out in the round of 64 by Kogi United via penalty shootout.
1: I must tell you, Elena, I'm absolutely devastated with what is happening with Lobi Stars at the moment. We must tell ourselves the truth. And the truth remains that if Lobi Stars were not given an automatic ticket to the finals in the state, I'm not sure they would have even qualified to play against that Flight FC. And it would have been better to play against other teams and then lose, allow Flight FC and another team to go and represent us in that Federation Cup. It's really annoying at the moment. You won't be surprised that Flight FC might play in the Nigerian Premier Football League before Lobi Stars play.
0: I think that's what some fans are saying.
1: So it's just embarrassing at the moment. It is. At a point, okay, you lost the state finals to Flight FC. You were given a chance for redemption, went against Kogi United, and then you lost 7-8-7 on penalties. Your goalkeeper could not even make a particular save. I know penalties is no man game, but at this point, after disappointing end to the season, this was a chance for redemption for Lobi Stars since they won it far back 2003. They have not touched the Federation Cup, and this is an opportunity also to play continental football because the winner of the Federation Cup plays the CAF Confederation Cup for next season, and then Lobi Stars will have to go all back to the drawing board, like we used to say, and then try to see how they can come up against, stay strong next season in the National League. No Federation Cup participation. I don't know where they are going to start from, but the annoying fact is that nobody's willing to take responsibility for the downturn of the team at the moment. Is it a poor management? Is it that the technical team are not working? Is it that people are bringing sentiment into it?
0: We keep using sentiment to run Lobi Stars. That's what is happening.
1: And is it that the players
0: players are not supposed to be there, they are still there. Some players that you are supposed to bring, you will not bring them in because of what? Sentiments. We all that uses sentiment to run the club. That's just what it is. Simple.
1: Yeah, and specifically, I just need to sit down one day and watch Lobi Stars play. I just need to sit down and watch them play because from there we can analyze the right and wrongs. Is it from the coaching perspective? Is it from the players? Is it the defender? Is it the attackers? You play a game of football and then a goalkeeper could not save at least one particular penalty. What are they going to train for? I know they say penalty is a no man's game, but come on, as a professional football player, you train week in, week out for this kind of scenario. At the end of the day, nothing good came out from it. But for Lobi Stars, I think at this point, they need to put things straight. Take sentiment away, like you said. Players, they are not supposed to be part of the team. Let them not be. Because the way Lobi Stars are going, even in the next 3-4 seasons, you will not...
0: We are in the National League.
1: They will still be in the National League. We might not even see them. Because at this level, they cannot compete in the Premier League. If you cannot get a win against Kogi United, how are you going to compete in the Nigerian League? You will still be...
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1: Struggling down to relegation side. And the other time I made a call, is it a point for us to say, okay, Dominic, if I come back and take over the team, so that we know that at least an Atlas come to the team?
0: Was it with Dominic your time?
1: Daniel Amokachi came and he failed.
0: So, does that mean we cannot try other people?
1: We saw another good tactician that came. I think the man that relegated Aqua United and another club came to Lobi Stars and he failed. And then the new technical board also failed to even qualify them for the Nigeria Football League next season. And could not even defeat Flight FC in the State FA Cup Finals. And now you're losing to Kogi United in just the next round of the competition. A chance for redemption is just being blown away like that. Maybe we should just keep our fingers crossed and maybe you just pause talking about Lobi Stars for the meantime. But the music is performing well. It is for our own pride, for our own joy. Because at this point, we'll be talking about Lobi Stars with pride. You look at them, I don't even know what is happening. What is happening with the team at this point?
0: All right, so that's that for Lobby Stars, of course. Then will not be participating at the Federation Cup. So Benue State will be represented by Flight FC, and they have a pair drawn against Mighty Jets FC in the round of 32. So we wish them good luck.
1: And let's give Flight FC their flowers.
0: Oh, yeah, of course.
1: They are doing well. They are doing well. Even if they go out in the next round of the competition,
0: exactly,
1: nobody will fall them. But you can see the foundation that the team has been led upon. It's a solid foundation that you never can tell. Maybe the next 2-3
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1: Season, they might be the next Ikorodu City. They might be the next Lagos. What do you call the other team? Other teams from Lagos. They might just be that kind of team. And that's why we're banging on private individuals. Please come and invest in and then you have to make money and then you sell some of your big stars. And you know, that will be all in all for the team. But we don't want it to be that way. But even if they can sell, they can still go to the grassroots and bring up these players. Because some of the players in their team, they are players from the grassroots.
0: Yes, for
1: they,
0: sure.
1: They didn't sign any of them from any professional football team. So for the management side of the team and also their scouts, they can also continue doing the good job because we have so many talent in this part of the world.
0: All right, so that's that. Let's talk about the Flamingos. Let's talk about the Nigeria under 70 girls. They will be taking on Guinea-Bissau tomorrow for the qualifier for the FIFA under 70 World Cup. But that is not the gist. The gist that is trending right now is the fact that is the accommodation given to them by the Nigeria Football Federation at the Remo Star Stadium, Ikenne. That was where they were staying to train and all that. So I don't know who did the video, but the video is not trending everywhere. I went to Queen of the Holy Roses Secondary School, Boko. I want to say that our body house is much better than that, what they gave those girls. I don't know how to describe it, but it was so terrible. And everybody's asking NFL, why is that when it comes to this, why is that it's only Super Eagles that you concentrate on? It's only the Super Eagles that you try to give the best and the best and the best. But when it comes to our youth side, nothing of such.
1: I've always sent this message out to our youth team. Also our athletes that are representing us in some of the major tournaments. Look, this is our under 17 girls. And we all know what is wrong with our Nigerian Football Federation. We know that.
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1: 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For these girls, we saw the video. But to take responsibility, the club is going to go for it.
0: No.
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1: What's your concentration? Because you know this is the career you have for yourself. If you can play well and make name for yourself, it will be fantastic for you. If you want to keep focused and look at where that's how they forget about you.
0: Mm-hmm.
1: And then your career is done and dusted. So it should be a motivating factor for these girls at the end of the day. Let them forget about what is happening to them because nobody at the glass house is going to certainly take responsibilities. The presidency cannot interfere in football. The government cannot interfere because of all these FIFA sanctions. So there are people that are supposed to oversee the Nigerian Football Federation and they are not doing their jobs. They are not doing it. I don't know if nobody's coming out to say, look, this is my fault. I'm going to resign. I'm going to step down. Even if they are caught red-handed, they will still look for a way to twist the narrative. And their media person will come out to write stories about them and this and this and that. We've seen this scenario times and times and times again, and nothing has happened. We've seen our athlete at the world stage. A name was not in the list to take part of the 200 meters event. And up to today, nobody in Nigerian Athletic Federation has gone in for it. We've seen an athlete, they wore the jersey they wore at night, just to dry time away the following day for an event. And then nobody came out to take responsibility and nobody was sanctioned for it. So for these ladies, this is just an under 17 team.
0: Yeah.
1: So this should be a motivating factor for them. Go out there, play the qualifiers, qualify for the Women's Under 17 World Cup. Then you become a global star. Because after that tournament, so many clubs will come calling. And that is why when you see some Nigerians, whenever they face this harsh treatment, when they go out to the European scene, for you to call them to come and play for you, they will start doing shakara for you. And then at the end of you have to plead and beg and beg and then meet all their terms and conditions before they come back. So these girls, please, just forget about what has happened. It is all about your life. It's all about your destiny. It's all about the destiny of your family and your career because at the end of the day, nobody at the glass house is going to lose his or her job. So no matter the video you do and circulate it online, nothing will happen.
0: All right, so let's talk about the World Cup. Yes, it is all about the preparation for the 2026 World Cup. Nice. Well, now let's talk about this. Countries are releasing their call-up for the tournament. So let's talk about that. It's trending all over the world right now. We talk about the England national team. Thomas Tuchel released his 26-man list. The regulars are there, but there are some mistakes that people are saying, what is wrong with Thomas Tuchel? Well, Master, I'm sure you have gone through the list of these players, so analyze that list for us.
1: If I'm Thomas Tuchel, I would never have taken Phil Foden to the World Cup. Let's be realistic.
0: Mm-hmm.
1: I don't know if you would have taken him to the World Cup.
0: Mm.
1: He has been so poor for City this season. He has. And Thomas Tuchel is not Southgate. He's not a loyalist. He has seen the players that are playing well. Let's tell ourselves the truth. Even Chelsea fans will tell you that Kopama has been poor this season. He has. Between Kopama plays as a number 10, Morgan Rogers plays as a number 10. If you are calling those two people to your team, who will be among the starter in your team? It's not Morgan Rogers. A man that has played for Aston Villa. They have just won the Europa League. He has scored a series of goals this season, more than 10 or 12 this season. He even scored the Europa League final. Aston Villa are fourth on the Premier League table. So why would Morgan Rogers not be ahead of Kopama? This season, let's tell ourselves the truth. Eze has been a better player than Kopama and Phil Foden. That's just the reality. Jude Bellingham has been very poor this season. So I don't even know why he was invited. If he wasn't invited, I would have gotten any problem with that. Thomas Tuchel has invited players that are currently on form. Harry Maguire has been on form for just 2 months and he wants to go to the World Cup.
0: Is he not much better than John Stones?
1: Why?
0: Oh, come on.
1: John Stones.
0: How many games have John Stones?
1: John Stones is not going to be a starter.
0: Oh, come on.
1: He knows.
0: Is Harry Maguire not better than Dan Bourne?
1: Look, John Stones is not going to be a starter at the World Cup. Let's get this fast straight. Thomas Tuchel has already called these players and told them the specific role they will play at the team. Do you accept the role to come? And that's why John Stones is part of the team. Dan Bourne has had a better season than Harry Maguire. Forget the fact that Maguire has just played only 2 good months for Manchester United. That's just the truth.
0: I think Harry Maguire is much better than John Stones. He is not
1: better than Dan Bourne for this season.
0: He is.
1: Dan Bourne has played more minutes than Harry Maguire. From the start of the season to this, don't forget when Thomas Tuchel took over the England national job. Whenever I was in international assignment, Dan Bourne was always part of his team. Harry Maguire has only played once for the national team, and that was the last international break. And he's only had 2 good months to play with for Manchester United. And then you want to take him to the World Cup. This is not Portugal national team. This is England. We have been seeing England taking their top stars to the Nations Cup, to the World Cup, to other major tournaments, and they don't win it. So now the manager is coming with another team. Look, the only person that has been excluded from the team that I would raise concern is Dominic Calvert-Lewin of Leeds United. He would have been taken instead of Ivan Toney because he has scored 14 Premier League goals this season for Leeds United, for crying out loud. It's not easy to play for Leeds United, a team down the other end of the table, and he scored 14 league goals for them. And then they are saving for the Premier League next season. He would have been part of the team. But if you look at the other squad from beginning to the end, absolutely spot on. And the only other person that... He doesn't deserve it. I know. Look.
0: He doesn't deserve it.
1: Guess why I started picking up form at the tail end of the season?
0: But he has the form. He has
1: which form?
0: Come on now. Come on.
1: You are going to the World Cup. It's all about consistency. Nottingham Forest has been very poor this season until when Victor Pereira took over the team. And they just picked form with just a month to the season because they were fighting for relegation. I think you're asking the manager to go and pick a player from there to play. It doesn't make any sense. I know that Lewis Hall of Newcastle would have been part of the team instead of the Jack Spence. But the manager decided to go with Spence because he knows him very well. Since he came to the national team, he has been picking these guys for the team. But if you look at every other selection, they are spot on. So many English players have been poor this season. Cole Palmer, Phil Foden, Jude Bellingham, Trent Alexander-Arnold. Rich James has been in and out of injury, but because of his class, he has to be invited to the team. Harry Maguire, just 2 months. They played the whole 9 months of the Premier League season. And out of 9 months, you play only 2 months good. And you want to be part of the team. I've not seen Kobbie Mainoo. He's part of the team because of his influence in the Manchester United team. And even if going to this World Cup, he will not even be a starter in the team. But he has to be invited because if you look at the England team, it will certainly be Elliot Anderson and Declan Rice in midfield. Mm-hmm. And maybe Morgan Rogers or maybe Jude Bellingham. All these players will not play all the matches at the World Cup. But some of them are just part of the team. And there's another player that I think that was supposed to be part of the team that wasn't called. The person's name just came and then escaped my head. He was supposed to be part of the team. Nobody's talking about Chaloba.
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1: It has been fantastic for Chelsea. 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
1: And then right back might be Rich James. Left back is Nico Riley. This is a tournament. I have to go with your best. Jordan Henderson and John Stones were taken part of the team because of their leadership qualities. Even if the coach is not tactically sound enough, their quality can score them through. But if you have a manager like Thomas Tuchel, and then you have those fine attacking players, it can come up with a tactics to frustrate those players. So in terms of being one of the favorites, Thomas Tuchel is England.
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2: Conquered. Although in 10 seasons he was able to win only one UEFA Champions League title, to appoint a single manager and say, okay, stay put. Since
3: 2016, but he's not completely living like that.
2: He is.
3: He is.
2: They said he's going to take over a job at the City Football. Something.
3: Yeah. So
2: he's not running for Manchester City.
3: It's not like he's City not going football to be running group. Manchester City. He's going to be running City Football Group. He also be still with a part of them.
2: Pep Guardiola is taking one.
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2: Year sabbatical of football. 1 year sabbatical. I was actually playing as a midfielder. Mm. And we saw the same thing at City. Joad was, they had to send Joad out of the team.

0: because he could not play with his feet. So,
1: right.
0: And then we saw our brother, Kelechi Iheanacho, who was there at Manchester City. And because he could not even fit in, don't worry, one of these days, we'll talk about the fall of Kelechi Iheanacho. I was able to play for one of the best managers in the world. And he could not live up to expectation. We'll talk about it in one of these days.
1: All right. So before we leave the studio, let's talk about the Germans. Yes, they also...
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1: Released the list of the players that were invited and all that. But the one everybody's talking about is Emmanuel Noah that's also invited. He has also gone out of injury. He will not be available for that tomorrow game against Stuttgart in the DF Poker Cup yet.
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2: Rocking the nation from the land of
1: tomorrow, and also some of these Nigeria players that refused to play for us and they were intro part of the national team. But talk to us about the German team. Do you see they're going far? Talk to us.
0: Yeah, if you look at the German national side, I think they are one of the favorites for the World Cup, as always.
1: Mm-hmm.
0: But if you look at this tournament, I don't think it's a tournament for them. It's an important game that you need a player to step up and score. He always does that. I don't know how he does it. You saw him at 2021 Champions League final for Chelsea. We saw him this season for Arsenal. He scored the goal that won them the Premier League title. Important goals, and he still be part of the team. But where I'm just having my doubt is their defensive.
2: The River Benway, the food basket of Nigeria.
0: Unit. Jonathan Tah in defense for them, and Anthony Rudiger. Those are two.
1: I think Rudiger is not that player again.
0: Yeah, he's not, but because of the name Anthony Rudiger.
1: But he just has the name.
0: It's just that boy with the German national team. I think they will go far in the tournament, but definitely they are not my favorite to win the World Cup.
1: Mm.
0: But don't forget, Julian Nagelsmann is a young manager.
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0: It's fantastic. It's tactical enough to know what he wants, and he cannot have a goalkeeper man and Neuer's quality and then you don't pick him for the World Cup, no matter what. I know this is his last major tournament, but he's been
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0: That's it for Bayern Munich this season. All you saw him putting on a man of the match against Real Madrid and Santiago Bernabeu in the Champions League. Or do you consider 6 goals against PSG in the first leg of their semi-final tie? But so far this season...
1: Is asking the question, what if?
2: The new nation from the land of the River Benue, the food basket of...
1: Portugal just missed win this World Cup. What will happen in this world of football?
0: But Portugal, definitely, they have a fantastic squad. They have. Because I can't just imagine myself, if I'm an opposing team, I'm playing off. And Bruno Fernandes is one of the best players, number 10 in the world football currently. And if you have Bernardo Silva to contend with, you have Rafael Leão, you have João Félix, you have Nuno Mendes that can outrun you from the left back. They have fantastic players. And congratulations to Cristiano Ronaldo. I'm happy for him that he won the Saudi Pro League yesterday.
1: Yeah, for sure.
0: Because it will have had a major effect on his mental health. Because I saw him yesterday, was crying after winning it. If Al Nassr didn't win that Saudi Pro League, I'm not sure that Cristiano Ronaldo would have been able to recover from it. But congratulations to him as well. Congratulations to our African brother, Sadio Mane. He scored the first goal in the game, and he went on to win the Saudi Pro League. Good investment from Al Nassr, the way they have brought in the players. Kingsley Coman, yet another major trophy for him. Every season, that guy keeps winning a league title. I don't know what he's made of. He won so many titles with Paris Saint-Germain. He won so many titles with Juventus. Went to Bayern Munich, was winning. Now at Al Nassr, don't forget, he's still just 27. And he's
1: just
0: still winning.
1: 27.
0: And he's still winning major trophies. Congratulations to him. And also congratulations to Al Nassr. But for Al Hilal, they played the season unbeaten. But they could not just meet up. So many draws. And they have a fantastic coach as well. Former Inter Milan manager Inzaghi, part of the team. Benzema could not have won the trophy. But it's a good fight in the Saudi Pro League. At least now the Saudi League has come to light. People are talking about the Saudi League. People are making noise about the Saudi League. That's what Cristiano Ronaldo effect did to the team. And don't forget, they thought that Neymar was going to be the poster boy of the project. It didn't really work out. They had to go for Ronaldo. And now the Saudi Pro League is just everywhere. Next season, it might just be another thing that maybe they defend it. But I'm expecting a tougher fight in the Saudi League next season. But congratulations to Al Nassr.
1: All right, Sports Cafe for the SFN 90.5. I guess I'm going to wrap up to this edition. So you keep a date with us tomorrow, 2 p.m. I, Marcy, and of course, Lino Brown will be back in the studio to talk more about the exciting world of sport. You don't want to miss tomorrow's program, so keep a date with us. By the way, we'll have to congratulate Aston Villa for winning the UEFA Europa
0: League. Yeah, I have to congratulate them. Mm. Congratulations, big win for them. fantastic display. Good goal from Bundia, from tennis man Morgan Rogers. Onaimere is fifth European League title. Three with Sevilla, one with Villarreal, one with Aston Villa. One of the third managers to win five European titles. And Aston Villa will be playing the Champions League next season. Congratulations to them and the way they played. And it shows
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0: Quality, the difference between the English team and the other team. Look at the way Freiburg played. They gave Aston Villa so many space. They thought they were playing against Mainz or one of these teams in the German league. Even if players like so it shows to us that he's always a man for the big moment. I have to use the...
2: 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So stay with the station that is setting the pace for others. Stay.
0: Europa League win, I say, well, for them to win the UEFA Champions League next season. So definitely, next season Champions League is going to be so tough. So watch out for Aston Villa because the manager is cooking.
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0: Good evening. Many thanks for joining us. I am Omale Oropo. First, the headlines. Governor Hyacinth Alia to fly APC flag in next year's governorship polls following his victory in the primary election. Mixed reactions trail Federal High Court's judgment allowing politicians who lost primary elections to defect to other political parties. Presidency debunks claim of initiating constitutional amendments to change the country's name. And President Trump rejects proposal to allow Iran keep its stockpile of enriched uranium. The All Progressives Congress APC governorship primary election conducted yesterday has produced Governor Hyacinth Alia as the winner with a wide margin over the two other contestants, declaring the results at the APC Secretariat in Makurdi. The chairman of the Governorship and State House of Assembly Elections Committee for Benue State, Professor Mohammed Kabir Issa, said Governor Alia polled 367,786 votes. Tewase Obunde got 3,247 votes to place second, while Dr. Jeffrey Kuran, who came third, scored 2,923 votes. Professor Issa commended party members for their peaceful disposition, which led to the free and fair exercise, saying only two positions have received only two petitions have been received for the State House of Assembly primaries and will be addressed as the law permits. He thanked Governor Alia, the State Working Committee of the party and other critical stakeholders for their support and orderliness and sued for its sustenance. Accepting the outcome of the primary elections, Governor Hyacinth Alia called on the co-aspirants to join hands with him to address the challenges confronting the state. He promised to use the remaining 1 year of his first term to build more roads, schools, hospitals, and employ more teachers to uplift the standard of education in the state. Father Alia also commended President Bola Tinubu and the leadership of the All Progressives Congress at all levels for standing by him, assuring he would not disappoint the people. The member representing Agatu Apa Federal Constituency Chief Ojotu Ojema has congratulated Governor...
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0: Hyacinth Alia on his victory in the just concluded All Progressives Congress governorship primary election in Benue State. Chief Ojema, who is also chair, described the
2: rocking the nation from the land of the River Benue, the food basket of Nigeria. 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
0: Rocking Governor's victory as a reflection of the confidence and support he enjoys among members of the party and the people of the state. In a statement issued by the for conducting a peaceful and transparent primary election and urged party faithful to remain united.
2: The nation from the land of the River Benue.
0: Ahead of the forthcoming general elections. The lawmaker also assured Governor Alia of the continued support and solidarity of the people of Apagatu Federal Constituency and his ability to sustain impactful governance and development across Benue State.
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0: Chief Ojema prayed for wisdom, strength, and divine guidance.
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0: For Governor Alia as he continues to lead the state. In a related development, Hyacinth Alia, over his victory at the APSC governorship primary election, Chief Tenenge, in a statement, described Governor Alia's emergence as the party's candidate as a reflection of the confidence and...
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0: Congratulated Governor Hyacinth Alia on his victory at the APC governorship primary election, describing it as a clear indication of the overwhelming support and acceptance he enjoys among party members and the people of the state. The Deputy Speaker pledged to mobilize support for the re-election of Governor Alia in the 2027 general elections and expressed gratitude to the governor for what she described as his fair and visionary leadership, as well as his commitment to strengthening internal democracy within the party. She equally commended the APC State Working Committee led by Chief Benjamin Omale for conducting a transparent, free, and credible primary election. The lawmaker also appreciated APC elder statesman and leader Chief Mike Okebe Onoja for his support, trust, and endorsement of her candidacy, and thanked the people of Ado and APC members for their
2: steadfast.
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0: Has congratulated the All Progressives Congress APC in Benue State over the successful conduct of the party's primary elections across the state. In a message by the coordinator, Apostle Honor, the forum specifically commended the party's state chairman, Chief Benjamin Omale, and the leader of the party in the state, Governor Hyacinth Alia, for ensuring that the exercise was peaceful, free, and transparent. The group also congratulated Chief Anthony Agom on his emergence as the APC candidate for a non-federal constituency, describing his victory as a reflection of his effective representation of the people at the State House of Assembly. According to the forum, the people of Enone are convinced Electing AGOM into the House of Representatives in 2027 would attract more federal presence and development projects in the area. The Enone Progressive Forum further appealed to aspirants who were unsuccessful in the primary election to close ranks and work together for the unity and progress of the APC ahead of the 2027 general elections. It urged party members and supporters to remain committed to consolidating on the achievements of Governor Hyacinth Alia's administration. Mixed reactions have trailed the Abuja Federal High Court judgment, allowing aspirants that lost primary elections to defect to other political parties and still be substituted as candidates to participate in the 2027 general elections. The court also nullified the Electoral Act provisions that ordered a 21-day submission of party membership register before the primary elections. In this special report, correspondent Fan Engbo spoke to a cross-section of people in Makurdi on the implications of the judgment.
3: The former lawmaker at the Benue State House of Assembly, Tewa Zaondaka, described the court judgment as a setback to democracy as intended by the amended Electoral Act. He lamented the tendencies of politicians to switch political platforms when elections do not favor them, stressing that there was every need for political parties to align their ideologies with candidates seeking election.
4: If you cross CAFIC and INEC or whoever appeased the judgment and the judgment turned otherwise, what will you say? All the process that you've been involved will be nullified. This was to avoid unnecessary cross-carpeting. In a particular election, you will see people fighting in three different political parties. So lost primaries from party A jump to party B. So what is your ideology? What is the party's ideology? It's not just all about you.
3: A public affairs analyst, Agbo Abo, commended the judgment, saying it was against democratic principles for INEC to restrict candidates from seeking elections across platforms. According to Abo, primary elections in most cases are manipulated to favor certain candidates against the wishes of the electorate, and it will be unfair to block alternative chances.
5: You don't bottle people inside. That is not correct, even to the extent of going against the superior law. You allow people freedom to move. That is democracy. Any democracy without freedom to move is not democracy.
3: Ali Ikpebe, who is a political observer, emphasized that INEC as an institution was established for the purpose of regulating elections and internal democracy, and as such, using the courts to limit their operations will further create room for litigations when elections are concluded. While acknowledging that political cross-carpeting was not illegal, Ikpebe noted that it was against the spirit of transparency and fair electoral practice.
6: We created the institution INEC to help regulate and bring sanity to the space of our elections. We cannot be the ones to turn around and tie one hand behind their backs when they try to do their jobs. We need the politicians that are ideological, that stand behind setting firm principles. And disrupting this timeline has essentially discouraged better best practices in the field.
3: Ed Dawn at the Department of Journalism and Media Studies, FADA, Dasu University, Makurdi, Dr. Hangeyo Dega, attributed a tendency for political cross-carpeting to lack of the will for firm stand on ideology by political parties.
7: People just move from one end to the other, so you don't even know what they stand for. It doesn't define them that this is a specific direction that they are going to take when they get to office. So it's a whole lot of confusion that they are bringing. And this may, in some extent, discourage people from actively participating in the process. And invariably, it will affect the kind of leaders that we choose to lead us out of the chaotic situation that we found in our country.
3: Dr. Dega called for strict implementation of the Electoral Act, which he said was the right step in ensuring true democracy. For Brothers FM, Makurdi, Fan Engbo.
0: And the member representing Okpaku State constituency in the Benue State House of Assembly, Chief Anthony Agom, has congratulated Governor Hyacinth Alia following his victory at the All Progressive Congress APC governorship primary election held in the state. In a congratulatory message, Chief Agom described Governor Alia's victory as a reflection of the confidence and trust the people of Benue State have continued to repose in his leadership and administration. He stated that the outcome of the primary election was a clear indication that members of the APC and the people of the state appreciate the governor's commitment to good governance, infrastructural development, security, and welfare of citizens. The lawmaker, who also won the APC primary for Ado Okpoku Ogbadibo Federal Constituency, commended party delegates and stakeholders for conducting themselves peacefully during the exercise, noting that the transparent conduct of the primary election has further strengthened the unity and democratic ideals of the party in the state. According to him, Governor Alia's victory will further energize members of the APC ahead of the forthcoming governorship election, expressing confidence that the party will record overwhelming success at the polls. He urged party faithful across the state to remain united and support the governor in his efforts to deliver more dividends of democracy to the people of Benue State. Chief Agom also prayed God to grant Governor Alia wisdom, strength, and good health as he continues to pilot the affairs of the state. Members of the Benue State contingent to this year's Hajj in Saudi Arabia today observed their first Jumat prayers at the Holy Mosque of the Kaaba in Mecca. Executive Secretary, Benue State Muslim Pilgrims Welfare Board, Alhaji Al-Hassan Amadu, made this known in an interview. Alhaji Amadu stated the pilgrims' prayer point was to express appreciation to Allah for giving Governor Hyacinth Alia a landslide victory at the APC governorship primary election. The executive secretary also interceded for smooth conduct of next year's general elections and for security agencies to overcome the security challenge in the state and country, adding they were in high spirits ahead of the peak of the Hajj rites. Chairman of the board, Alhaji Abubakar Adamoy, urged the pilgrims to be good ambassadors of the state to encourage Governor Alia's sustained sponsorship of the spiritual journey. State Amiru Hajj, Alhaji Asse Ihongo, thanked the governor for running an inclusive government as demonstrated by appointment of Muslims to contribute to the development of the state. Some households in Makurdi, the Benue State capital, have ventured into palm oil production, with many residents now earning steady income from the business in recent times. Investigation by correspondent Paul Oga revealed that many residential compounds across Makurdi have witnessed an increasing number of palm trees planted within the last 3 years, as residents embrace local palm oil production for commercial purposes. A landlord residing behind Mobile Barracks, Makurdi, Tewase Andona, said he owns more than 6 palm trees within his compound and produces over 50 liters of palm oil during each harvest season. Andona explained that the quantity produced by his family is often more than their household consumption, forcing them to sell part of the produce to retailers and natives of palm oil during each harvest season. Andona explained that the quantity produced by his family is often more than their household consumption.

0: really helps me and my family.
1: A resident of North Bank, Ahile Tekura, disclosed that palm oil production has remained his major means of livelihood since his retirement from active service. Tekura stated that proceeds from the sale of palm oil enabled him to purchase a palm oil processing machine, which has significantly increased his output. According to him, the machine now helps produce more than 80 liters of palm oil from his garden during every processing cycle.
2: I regretted why I did not discover the secret of palm tree on time. In fact, it has really helped me in many ways because of its economic importance that has added value to my means of livelihood.
1: A palm plantation owner on the outskirts of Makurdi, Tenenge Ake, said income from palm oil sales has greatly improved his economic condition and standard of living. Ake expressed optimism that with the growing interest in palm cultivation among residents, Makurdi could emerge as a major hub for palm oil production in Benue State within the next 5 years. The family of late Mama Veronica Ohombo Atume has announced her passing at the age of 91. A statement by her son, Dr. Felix Atume, for the family indicates that the remains of Mama Veronica Chombo Atume will depart Bishop Murray Hospital on the 28th of this month, with a brief stopover at the Atume residence located at New GRA, Makurdi. The statement added that a funeral mass will be held at the Catholic Youth Center, George Akume Way, Makurdi, by 12 noon, after which the body will proceed to her hometown, Naka, at 2 p.m. for a wake the same day at St. Teresa's Catholic Church, opposite the residence of Dr. Felix Atume in Naka. A requiem mass is scheduled for the 29th of this month at St. Teresa's Catholic Church by 8 a.m., followed by interment at Unboundu Garua Sambe Mbesev Council Ward in Gwe West local government area. Mama Veronica Chombo Atume is survived by children, grandchildren, and great-grandchildren. The presidency has dismissed as false a viral report claiming President Bola Tinubu plans to initiate constitutional amendments aimed at changing Nigeria's name to the United States of Nigeria and abolishing Sharia law in the north, among other allegations. In a statement issued today, presidential spokesman Bayo Onanuga described the report as fake and politically motivated, accusing unnamed politicians of attempting to create tension and destabilize the country ahead of the general elections. According to Onanuga, the story was relied on an...
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1: Anonymous sources is part of a deliberate effort to stir political unrest, generate public disaffection, and overheat the polity in the build-up to the elections, describing those behind it as agents of destabilization and promoters of disorder. The presidential aide also denied claims President Tinubu plans to transmit any bill allegedly codenamed Project True Federation to the National Assembly by December 15, shortly before the general elections. Onanuga stressed that constitutional
3: that is set in the base for others. 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
2: Knew their supremacy battle. Judgment allowing politicians who lost primary elections to defect to other political parties. The presidency has debunked a claim of initiating constitutional amendments to change the name of Nigeria. You also heard that President Trump has rejected a proposal to allow Iran keep its stockpile of enriched uranium. That's the news. Many thanks for being there.
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2: And here now is the weather forecast for tomorrow. Makurdi, the Benue State capital, will experience cloudy conditions in the morning, sunshine in the afternoon, and rainfall in the evening. A temperature at a high of 30 degrees Celsius and a low of 24 degrees Celsius. Abuja, the FCT, will be characterized by cloudy weather and sunny intervals in the morning and afternoon, and rainfall in the evening. Temperature is put at a high of 28 degrees Celsius and a low of 24 degrees Celsius. And our weatherman says Lagos, the nation's commercial capital, will experience cloudy weather in the morning and afternoon, and rainfall as well in the evening, with temperature at a high of 27 degrees Celsius and a low of 28 degrees Celsius. That's the weather forecast for tomorrow.
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2: us. 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May the Lord bless the reading of his word. A spirit of the living God, we ask you to have your way here. 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
2: 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I like us to look at what attention is, what a divine attention is. Then we'll move from there and wrap it up, and I believe God that somebody is going to get blessed in Jesus' name. What does it mean to give attention to someone or to something? What does it mean? To give attention to someone or something is to give due consideration. To give what? Due consideration to someone or to something. Is to choose someone or something as worthy of consideration and focus. To choose someone or something as worthy of what? Consideration or focus. So when we talk about divine attention, we are only talking about God choosing you and your issues as being worthy of consideration and focus. Hallelujah. God doing what? Choosing you and your issues as being worthy of consideration and focus. When God gives you attention, miracles happen. When God gives you attention, circumstances change.
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2: 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I was to travel to talking about divine attention. When your matters become...
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2: I said, I'm afraid this thing is not in the system. I stood there transfixed. I stood there flabbergasted. I stood there nonplussed. I am concerned, and that is my life for you. Whatever is not straight, I'm not a party to it. I will tell you outrightly that this thing I'm not going to do. Whatever is not straight or correct, I know they put a hand. And no matter how profiting, I will tell you this, I know they do. So how did I find myself in this mess? Before I knew it, to cut a long story short, they brought a policeman. If you've been to South Africa, you know that they don't have a very good rapport with Nigerians. They are scared of Nigerians. They say Nigerians are very smart. Nigerians are taking their money and taking their women and taking their jobs. And as a matter of fact, most South African ladies look forward to marrying Nigerian men. They say Nigerian men are very good at taking care of their wives. Because the South African men don't have time. Praise God. So they brought a police officer and he arrested me. I tried to smile at him. That's when he realized that I was a police officer. And he didn't smile at all. So I maintained my balance, maintained my cool. I stood there, my conscience, I'm with that passport that I had in my pocket. So
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3: Damn, you only know my beginning, you have no idea about my ending. You only know what you know now, but you have no idea where God is taking me to. My God, I feel like telling you. Man saw him. What has happened before changed? What they have said about you before now is about to change. Who am I talking to in the house? They call you a nobody. They call you a failure. They call you somebody that does not have somebody. But let that devil be a liar. If God be God, and if Jesus resurrected from the dead, hold on, because the same people that said it's over are about to join you to celebrate. It's not over. It's not over. Sometimes people look at your present predicament and use it to predict your future. But who made them a prophet over your life? I may be blind now, but I will not die a blind man. I may be poor right now, but I will not die a poor man.
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3: Oh man, I may not have children right now, but I will not die barren. I may be a tenant right now, but I will not die a tenant. I may be owing right now, but I will not die.
2: Wherever one now, whatever has happened, to the power to establish his glory, his story, your second mind direction of life. Does never allow your circumstances determine the direction of your life. The Bible says he sat down by the highway side begging because he was blind. He became a beggar because he was blind. The circumstances of his life determined the direction of his life. The circumstances of his life determined the direction of his life. Never allow the negative circumstances of your life determine the direction of your life. Oh, is somebody hearing me here? He begged because he was blind. He sat by the highway side begging because he was blind.
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2: There are people who are blind, but they are not beggars. 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
2: Negative circumstance as an opportunity to launch yourself into reckoning your generation. 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
2: Owning their negative circumstances. 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
2: Advantage of those negative circumstances and make yourself a generational celebrity. Challenges of life are normal, but victory is sure. There are people that are celebrating to hear God. He reduces a man in life like begging. Begging ridicules you. Begging reduces you. Begging leaves you at the mercy of men. I tell people, I appreciate you for being a blessing to me.
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2: But I've not become a beggar so that I can attract mercy. The man who has to give me has as much hands as I have. It's only just privilege for a while. There is nothing that reduces a man that begs you. Begging leaves you at the mercy of men. Refuse to allow your circumstances reduce you in life. See them as a challenge, as an opportunity.
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2: As something that can be overcome and that must be overcome. Can you say amen? The Bible says he sat down begging. The reason for begging is sitting down. Sitting is the reason for begging. You can't sit down and expect great things to happen in your life. You must be up and doing. Get involved in something productive. Get involved in something creative. God does not bless nothing. He blesses something. Can you say amen? Now let me talk to those who are walking here. The greatest mistake you can make.
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3: divine attention. God will flood your mind with divine idea. Flood your mind on what to do. He will lead you on what to do. 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Don't just sit down waiting for things to happen. Nothing happens in life like that. I can imagine a student who doesn't go for lecture, who doesn't read his books, and say, because I'm the university, I will graduate. How many of you know he will spend all his years in futility? You are in the university. Lecture, you know they go. I told you, how do you know students who will not graduate? You always see them one notebook at the back of their pocket. 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

0: 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Say, Dear God, I come to you, admitting that I'm a sinner. I believe that your
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0: Son, Jesus, died on the cross to take away my sin. I also believe he rose from the dead so I can be justified and made righteous through faith in him. Jesus, I choose to follow you. And congratulations and welcome to the family of God. If you prayed that prayer for the first time, you are now born again. Hallelujah. If you want to hear more of these messages, join us at 7 to 7:30 p.m. next week on same station, or fellowship with us on Sunday by 7:30 a.m. and Thursday by 5 p.m. for a life-changing experience at Household of Faith International Christian Center Incorporated, opposite Padupas Secondary School, High Level, Makurdi.

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